0: AJR. 4-2 win last night for Seattle. The Kraken did have to survive a Canuck push in the third period to make it 3-2. They ultimately end up getting the insurance goal from Jake O'Brien. Great play by Melanson behind the net. His second assist on the night. All in all, some good performances by Seattle. What stood out to you?
1: Yeah, a couple of power play goals in the four that they got I thought was huge last night as well. Yanni Newman opening the scoring on a nice snipe off the wing. That was great to see. Even Ty Nelson's goal was really pretty there, the third one of the night. So lots of good things happening for the youngsters last night. You're going to see a lot of the same names in the game tonight. Just a handful of guys cycling out and handful of guys cycling back in.
0: First look tonight at big Curtis Douglas, 6'9", going to suit up for Seattle on a line with John Hayden and Nathan Villeneuve. Also on the back end, the two Cadens, Price and the former Everett Silvertip Caden Hamill. You mentioned it, Nelson, Otavainen, Jugnauth, Newman, Mulgaard, Furkus, Morrison, all in the lineup from last night, in addition to Edouard Schala and John Hayden. So again, maybe a last opportunity for some of these guys before those first cuts are made tomorrow.
1: Yeah, really, four-game preseason, there's the tale of two halves. The first two games, it's all about those youngsters and getting some reps in, showing coaches what they can do. Those last two, it's going to be getting ready for that first game of the season.
0: We'll take a break, head back to Seattle. Mike Benson with your pregame show to go after this. Kraken preseason hockey on Sports Radio 950 KJR.
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6: Show me a team that's face-off ready, and I'll show you a team that's ready to play. So it starts from there. I thought that was good, and then I thought our defensive zone was decent. We didn't give them a whole lot of opportunities. And we're still, our neutral zone is still a work in progress for sure. But, I thought there was a good, as far as our 5-on-5 game, there was a good number of things that we showed the guys this morning from last night's game that made a lot of sense to us and them.
7: Those words from Kraken head coach Lane Lambert about last night and this evening. 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Glad you're with us. It's NHL preseason hockey live on Sports Radio 950 KJR. Our countdown to faceoff is just minutes away from Scotiabank Saddle Dome. Tonight, the Seattle Kraken take on the Calgary Flames. Mike Benton with you from Network Central. Everett Fitzhugh, Al Kaniski around the corner. They have the call coming up as the Kraken come in right now 1-0 on preseason play, beating Vancouver 4-2 last night on home ice. Calgary making their preseason opener this evening. Their first of two matchups, by the way, coming here for the preseason slate. Calgary comes to Seattle, by the way, for a rematch. That will be Thursday, 6:40 at Climate Pledge Arena. More on this lineup here for tonight. even more youth on display on the Kraken side. Yanni Newman is back in. Logan Morrison is back in, both scoring a goal this last evening. And among those with NHL experience suiting up include Ryan Winterton, John Hayden, Mitchell Stevens, Oscar Fisker-Mulgaard, and, as Everett said, the tough guy, Curtis Douglas, making his Kraken preseason debut. The blue line, very young as well as far as experience, just 63 games combined on the NHL game plan. Side that between Ville Ottavainen and Gustav Olofsson. In goal, it'll be Philip Grubauer for the Kraken, making his preseason debut. Last year, had a pretty good one, 32 games at 13-12-4 for his record, but a .909 save percentage marked his best mark in 5 years. Backing him up, Mikko Koko, who last night made 4 saves on 6 shots in period 3 in that win over Vancouver. Devin Cooley starts in net for Calgary. He'll play the full game expectedly. Last year making 31 games at the NHL side for a career high. His record 10-10-6 with a .909 save percentage. Backing him up, Arseniy Sergeyev. He made his NHL debut last year, also splitting time between AHL Calgary and ECHL Rapid City. All right, it's time for hockey. Enjoy the call. Everett Fitzhugh and Al Kaniski have you next from Scotiabank Saddledome as we have the Kraken and Calgary Flames coming at you right now.

0: smooth tones of George Canyon, bringing us back inside of Scotiabank Saddle Dome here in Calgary, alongside Al Kaniski. I am Everett Fitzhugh. Thanks so much for joining us here tonight. Game two of this four-game preseason season for the Seattle Kraken. They won last night 4-2 against Vancouver. This will be the first of a home-and-home against the Calgary Flames. The Flames will come to Climate Pledge Arena on Thursday. Kraken will wrap up against the Vancouver Canucks on Saturday. Then we do it for real back here in this building on the 1st of October. But first things first, partner, an opportunity here tonight for some guys we saw last night to get... We just had a light fall down in here, okay? Opportunity tonight.
1: Fluorescent light tube.
0: A fluorescent tube has almost hit me in the head. Another chance for these guys to get a good look going into the season opener.
1: Yeah, absolutely. And this is probably the last look for some of these guys as well, as they get a chance here tonight in Calgary.
0: Kraken going to toss out Yanni Newman, Oscar Fisker-Molgar, Jagger Furkus up front, Jugnauthan Onovainen on the blue line, Philip Grubauer between the pipes, Alex Nylander, brother William Nylander playing for the Toronto Maple Leafs, Roy Cairns and Matt Maygridin up front for Calgary, Kuznetsov, Parekh on defense. Devin Cooley will go all 60 miles here in this one for the Flames. Underway from the Scotiabank Saddle Dome, Kraken in those crispy road lights going left to right across your radio dial. Here come the Calgary Flames into the offensive zone as Roy Cairns put the puck to the near corner. Dug out by Furkus, but thrown right to Matt Maygridin. Gridin will take it on the right wing side. Seattle picks it back off. Here is Ville Onovainen. He'll send this up the ice, knocked down by Jan Kuznetsov. And back in his own end is Zane Parekh for Calgary. Up to Kuznetsov, looking through center. For Sam Honzek, the puck ends up in the far corner. Dryden Hunt tied up with Ty Nelson. Back toward the blue line, held in by Braden Pahal for a shot, hits a body on the way through, and Ryan Winterton will take it off the far boards and chip it off the wall back to center ice. Ty Nelson through neutral. Here's Logan Morrison for Ryan Winterton for a shot left side off the skate of Braden Pahal. We've played 110 of this first period. Gustav Olofsson dropping back to the left side red line before he'll whip this up the ice. Both teams fresh off line changes as Calgary begins their breakout right to left. Near side for William Stromgren. Into the offensive end come the Flames. Puck to the corner. Former Everett Silvertip Caden Hamill near corner. Tried to play it up toward the line for J.R. Avon. Instead, it rolls all the way back down into the Flames zone. Icing called with 18:28 left here in this first period. No score.
1: Yeah, Hamill is anticipating Avon jumping off the boards there. Avon stayed with his back against the boards. The puck was out in front of him a little too much.
0: J.R. Avon coming off of a good season down in Coachella Valley. 24 points last season, 45 games played. Not bad for an undrafted player who's trying to find his way into that first call-up conversation here for Seattle. Derek Blackstall very high on him down on the farm. Head coach of the AHL's Coachella Valley Firebirds. Calgary will send the puck up the ice. Jonathan Castagna near corner. No relation to George Costanza. Up to the left side in behind the cage. Thanks for chuckling at that. I appreciate it.
2: My job.
0: Here's Basha back to the point for Stromgren. Now Abram Wee made his NHL debut back on the 11th of April in Seattle. Whole mess of family and friends came down for that game. I think I heard that he had 40-plus members. Yeah. Family and friends, Abram Wee did for that game. Early April back in the Emerald City.
1: You have to have more than 30 to call it a mess.
0: Exactly. Here comes Brennan Hoffman. Last couple of seasons with the New York Rangers. And we're going to have a stoppage of play. And our first penalty of the day will go on the Seattle Kraken with 2.5 having elapsed off this first period clock. No score.
1: I think I give this to Tyson Jugnauthan. Yeah. Standing up as a player at the blue line. I think it took a little too long for him to finish the hit. And they're probably going to call this interference.
0: We'll get the call from on the ice.
3: Seattle 83, 2 minutes interference.
0: Indeed. Look at you.
1: I think I've watched this before.
0: You know what? I'm okay with that penalty, especially from Tyson Jugnauthan. You know, you're looking at him undersized. You want him to use what size he does have. You said it maybe a little bit too long with that, but yeah. He was physical, stood his guy up at the blue line.
1: Yeah, got his fist into his chest, just took a little too long to finish it.
0: Faceoff, one back. By the Calgary Flames, Zane Parekh will tiptoe the line, right wing side, as he'll send it down low to the corner. Gets it back up top toward the blue line. Aydar Suniev sends it in front. Roy Cairns on the doorstep. Philip Grubauer caught a piece of it. Oscar Fisker-Mulgaard, right wing side, wraps it around the wall. Calgary will tie it up. Seattle can't clear. Now they get hold of it. Gustav Olofsson banks it off the near glass. And this will trail all the way down the right side in behind Devin Cooley and the Calgary Flames, setting up their power play breakout. 3 minutes gone here in this first period. Kraken have got 120 left on their penalty kill. Caden Hamill sends it out in front. Caden Price fanned on it. Jager Fergus picks it up and will skip the stone 200 feet. Zane Parekh for Calgary, right to left. Into the offensive zone, down the far side once again. Kraken get to it first. Caden Price will send it down.
1: Calgary having a hard time getting set up in the Seattle end here.
0: Parekh, another breakout. Hunter Brustevich rolls it into the far corner. Sent around the boards. Caden Price broke his stick, or Ottavainen rather, broke his stick on the wraparound attempt. This is now for Dryden Hunt, left wing side. Back to the corner for Basha. He'll carry behind the cage to the right wing side. Jagger Furkus poke checks the puck free. Gustav Olofsson is there, and he'll slide this down the ice. 30 seconds to go on Tyson Jugnauth's interference penalty. 4 minutes gone here in the opening 20. Each team's got a shot, no score in the game. Here's Caden Hamill for Seattle. Behind the goal, Dryden Hunt all over him. On the far side, Tyson Gross battled by Caden Price. Ryan Winterton works it down the far side against Stromgren. Looked in front for Oscar Fisker-Mulgaard. Pass was picked off by Brustevich. And the Calgary Flames will watch the final seconds of their power play come to an end. Both teams offer changes. No score. 15 and a half to play here in this opening period. Samuel Honzek back in for Calgary. Centering pass in front. And that deflected up into the air behind Grubauer. And out of play with 15:22 to go in the first.
1: No shots on goal for that power play for Calgary, but right at the very end, after it expired, it was Brennan Hoffman there floating down the slot that got a good one on Grubauer.
0: Face off on the near circle, left side of the Calgary Flames offensive end. Logan Morrison stands in for Seattle. It'll be Ben Jones in the faceoff dot for Calgary. Morrison comes in a bit early, so they'll back him out and bring in Yanni Newman to take the draw. Yanni Newman last night had a goal in that 4-2 win over Vancouver. Seattle clears the zone. Yanni Newman sends it ahead. Far side, Morrison to the slot. Nelson scores! Ty Nelson coming right down Broadway off a nifty pass from the left circle. And the Seattle Kraken on the board early, 15:09 to play in the first. 1-0 Kraken.
1: Well, it was a great zone exit from the Seattle end of the ice that got that puck up to Morrison. And he dropped the puck right into the slot to Ty Nelson. Ty Nelson's got his second goal in as many nights.
0: Ty Nelson, one of those dark horse candidates that you're talking about, a guy trying to be one of those final cuts or make the roster outright, and two goals in two games will definitely earn you an extended stay here in Seattle. Ensuing faceoff controlled by the Kraken. They send it up the ice, but the icing gets waved off. Now Nathan Villeneuve to John Hayden. And now we're going to have Hoffman and Hayden. They want to scrap with one another, but it was a little bit late after the whistle. Brennan Hoffman got a piece of Hayden. Now we get to go. John Hayden has him wrapped up in the semicircle right in front of the penalty box. Hoffman's head comes off. Hayden pinned against the near side glass. Neither one were able to get their hands free. A couple of rabbit punches exchanged, and now John Hayden can't get his hand loose, so now Hoffman will sit.
1: Hoffman pinned him up against the wall there with his shoulder and didn't really want to throw any more punches. I can see why.
0: So 14:55 to go. It was Nathan Villeneuve that took the initial hit. And then Hoffman came in and gave a strong shoulder to Ville Ottavainen. And then John Hayden came in to stand up for his Coachella Valley teammate. And that is where things will end. 14:55 to play in the first period. 1-0 Kraken had the lead on the goal from Ty Nelson.
1: Yeah, speaking of that, Ty Nelson, 63 games last season with the Firebirds, 35 points. 11 of those were goals, and he led on the blue line with those 11 goals.
0: He's got an offensive touch to his game as well.
3: Calgary, 5-minute major for elbowing and a game misconduct. 78 Calgary, 5 minutes for fighting. 45 Seattle, 2 minutes unsportsmanlike conduct, 5 minutes for fighting. 4-on-4.
1: Okay.
0: I think he meant 15 for Seattle. Yeah. Okay.
1: It's preseason for everyone.
0: Yeah, that's okay. So it looks like Hoffman will be done. He got a game misconduct for the elbow.
1: Yeah.
0: Up high on Ville Olivainen.
1: Then John Hayden.
0: Yeah. Hayden will sit.
1: Took exception.
0: They're going to bring Nathan Villeneuve over to serve the extra for the Kraken, and Nathan Villeneuve was the one who took the first hit before that fracas broke out. A little bit of Kool-Aid on the ice as well, as they'll get the shovels and scrapers out. So 5 for fighting for Hayden. We're going to skate 4-on-4.
1: Looks like Andrew Bosch is going to serve the Calgary penalty.
0: Yeah. So we'll skate 4-on-4. Then it looks like there will be some power play, 3 minutes of power play time for Seattle with 14:55 remaining in the opening period. Wrapping up that point about Ty Nelson. 11 goals last year for Coachella Valley. He had 179 points in 4 years in the Ontario Hockey League. So he's an offensive defenseman. So you look at guys like Ryker Evans, Vince Dunn, players who Brandon Montour as well. This has been a pretty offensive blue line, and a turnover out in front as Jagger Furkus picks off a puck off the blade of Ben Jones and fires it into the glove of Devin Cooley. But Ty Nelson could fit right in on this offensive blue line.
1: Well, 2 goals and 2 nights, both from the same area, the high slot, the offensive end, but created very differently.
0: Kraken win the faceoff. Tyson Jugnauth, right circle shot, blockered away by Devin Cooley. Oscar Fisker-Mulgaard on the left wing as he'll walk back to the middle. Zane Parekh all over him. This one forced off the far wing side. Now the Kraken have to drift back out to the neutral zone. Jugnauth hands it off to Gustav Olofsson. And back up the near side for Oscar Fisker-Mulgaard. Jagger Furkus, right wing corner. Fell down to his knees, got bumped off the puck. Fisker-Mulgaard out in front to Tyson Jugnauth. And he'll send that one high off the glass. And it'll deflect into the crowd and out of play with 14:12 remaining here in the period.
1: I want to come back to Ty Nelson there in a second. But that play there by Oscar Fisker-Mulgaard, you saw it a lot last night. He's so good at being deceptive with his passes. He gets the puck out of the corner, goes to the net, sells the shot the entire way, and at the very last second, dishes it across to the far side to Jugnauth.
0: Offensive zone draw for the Kraken. Jagger Furkus waved out. Actually, Mitchell Stevens waved out. Now Yanni Newman comes in. Faceoff control back by Calgary. Hunter Brustevich will send it around the wall. William Stromgren back to Brustevich. Into the offensive zone come the Calgary Flames. Near side, Abram Weeb up to Brustevich. He'll walk the line. Mitchell Stevens using a long reach to poke the puck to the neutral zone. Abram Weeb back to grab it for Calgary. 13:45 left here in the period. 50 seconds of 4-on-4. Here come the Flames. Abram Weeb right side. Watched by Caden Price. Ty Nelson behind the cage. Gross picks it off, and now we're going to have a penalty called on Seattle. Slashing on the Kraken with 13.5 to play in the first period. So a penalty-filled opening period.
1: Yeah, this will be Ty Nelson headed to the box.
3: Seattle 24, minor penalty for slashing.
0: So a crowded Kraken penalty box. It's Nelson brought his stick around on the hands of Tyson Gross.
1: Gross sold it well, too.
0: Yep.
1: As soon as that stick of Nelson's hit his glove, he took his hand off like it was on fire, trying to get the fire out.
0: I believe in patented Al Kaniski form, soft.
1: Soft.
0: We got 13:35 to play in this first period. 1-0, Seattle has the lead. Ty Nelson is second of the preseason, second in as many days. Matvei Grinen in the offensive faceoff circle for Calgary against Oscar Fisker-Mulgaard. One back by Seattle, who now find themselves on a penalty for the next 33 seconds. It'll be a 4-on-3, then we'll go back to 4-on-4. This one sent down the far side, played in the right wing corner, Caden Hamill. Back toward the blue line, Roy Cairns couldn't hold it in. Here's Matvei Grinen on the left wing. Grinen throws it down low. Cairns, high slot, Parekh on the back door now. Grinen a shot, and that knocks Caden Hamill's stick out of his hand. Matvei Grinen, left circle to the slot, back door. They score. Oh no, they don't. It goes off the post and stays out. Grubauer went down. Idar Suniev, I thought that one went off the inside of the net and popped out, with the referee emphatically waving it off. We'll play on. 12:40 left here in this first period. 102 of 4-on-4. As Calgary's penalty or power play rather was very short-lived because of the Brennan Hoffman major. Here come the Flames. Joel Hanley in his own end. Jagger Furkus watching him. Braden Pahal up the middle. Now for Jones. Far side. Dryden Hunt in the corner on the right wing. Tyson Jugnauth will take it away. Jugnauth, right circle, curls around the net. Seattle will slow things down. 20 seconds left. A 4-on-4, 12 minutes even to play in the first period. 1-0 Kraken. Ryan Winterton, right side as he shoots wide of the net. Off the inboards. Gustav Olofsson behind the goal. Collected here by Hunter Brustevich. Winterton bullies him off the puck. 10 seconds left until the Kraken are on the power play. This one tipped up the near boards. Alex Nylander. Brother William Nylander plays for the Maple Leafs. Dad Michael Nylander, longtime NHLer for a handful of teams. Here come the Kraken through center. 3-on-2 back over the blue line, and Seattle trapped offside as Winterton and Olofsson on the right wing side got their signals mixed up. So the Kraken, after all of that, are on the power play for the next 89 seconds. They lead 1-0, 11:24 to play here in this first period.
1: Well, that's barring any more penalties for sure, but yeah. Calgary with a great opportunity to get one on the board there. Yeah, to hit the far inside post on the one-timer and popped right back out to the blue paint.
0: Face off one back by the Flames, and they'll rim the puck all the way around down the ice. Jugnauth lets it go. Jagger Furkus picks it up near blue line, and the Kraken back to center. Logan Morrison, far corner for Furkus. Behind the cage, J.R. Avon. Joel Hanley battling behind the net. Logan Morrison fell to his backside, and that allows Jonathan Castagna to force it down the ice. 1 minute left. Kraken power play time with 10:50 to play in the first. 1-0 Seattle. Here comes Furkus, left to right through center. Fisker Mulgaard taps it off to Avon. J.R. Avon back to the line. Tyson Jugnauth to the half wall. Now Avon in the slot. Picked up. Furkus scores! Jagger Furkus will sneak that up under the crossbar. That's a power play goal for Seattle. 10:37 to play in the first. 2-0 Kraken.
1: Well, a bit of a broken play there that came off the half wall, and Furkus was parked on the far side of the slot. He gets a puck right onto his tape. It's a one-timer. Glove side on Devin Cooley. Kraken are up 2-0.
0: Jagger Furkus didn't have a point last night, but he looked pretty good in that opener against Vancouver. And now he gets a power play tally here tonight. And the Seattle Kraken off and running early here in this one.
1: Very similar to last night's game.
0: Kraken had a 3-0 lead in that game. Got a little interesting in the third period. Vancouver brought it to a 3-2 score before the Kraken pulled away late. Last night, Joey Decord went 2. Nikkei Koko went 1 period. I would assume that's going to be the case tonight. Philip Grubauer will go the first 40 minutes, and Nikkei Koko will come in for period three. Kraken will ice the puck coming through center, left to right. So now the faceoff will travel back down into Kraken territory.
1: Avon and Fisker-Bolgaard assisting on that tie, excuse me, on the Furkus goal there, that power play goal.
0: Oscar Fisker-Bolgaard trying to stake his claim to an opening night roster spot. He had an assist last night. Second point of the preseason. Faceoff won by Seattle, but Carson Rakoff apparently won it a little too easily. So they'll back everyone out and do it again. It'll be Castagna and Rakoff. Faceoff won back clean by Seattle. Edwards Schalle throws it behind the cage for Ty Nelson. Nelson up the gut through center. Sends it off to Yanni Newman, left wing. Flips it ahead to the corner. Hunter Brustevich behind the Calgary goal. Carson Rakoff on the goal line. Threw it out in front, and Tyson Gross was there to knock it away and skip the stone down by Grubauer. That should just about do it for the Kraken power play. And indeed it will. Kraken officially 1-for-2 on their power play tonight. And sent up the far wall. Seattle back to the offensive zone. Nathan Villeneuve, along with Mitchell Stevens, now back for a long one-time blast. And that one sent wide of the net off the blade of Caden Price. Here's Price once again on the left wing. He'll shoot it, blocked. Nathan Villeneuve saves it left wing point and rims it around the kick plate. Matt Faye Gridin, along with Joel Hanley for the Calgary Flames. Hanley wins the puck race. Now the Flames back to center. Here's Alex Nylander. Near side. Nylander signed to a PTO a few weeks ago. Spent last season with Toronto in the American Hockey League. Here's Logan Morrison in the defensive end. Calgary forcing the puck free. Back to the line. Kuznetsov, a shot. That one hit Grubauer in the face. Tried to cover it up. Could hold on to it. Grubauer doesn't seem any worse for wear. Kraken throw the puck away, but Nylander couldn't hold the line, so the Flames are forced back to the neutral zone. 8.75 to go in this first period. 2-0 Seattle. Goals from Nelson and Furkus. Nelson's second, Furkus's first. Calgary in the defensive end. Samuel Honzek. Near side. Sends it up to neutral. Brustevich to Weeb. And now for Jones. Left wing, Honzek will save it to the goal line for Weeb. Left wing corner, Kraken peel it off the wall. Johnny Newman had it but lost it. Dryden Hunt, Gustav Olsson race after it far corner. Hunt behind the goal for Jones, back to Hunt far side. Jones once again right wing circle, couldn't control it. Now Gustav Olsson will force this back to the neutral zone and down into Calgary territory. Oscar Fisker-Molgaard, fresh off the bench. Olofsson, high slot, right to left circle now. Furkus shoots, and Devin Cooley will make the save as Yanni Newman gets mobbed by a gaggle of Flames right in front of the goal mouth.
1: Yeah, I had four guys on him pretty quick there as he battled for a puck in front of the net.
0: Lots happening in this opening period. We'll go to our first media timeout. Kraken lead 2-0. 7:54 to play. Back after this, Kraken preseason hockey on Sports Radio 950 KJR.
2: Some days, it's the little things you look forward to most. And with Pepperidge Farms' thoughtfully crafted cookies, there's always something worth savoring. Maybe it's a

0: a little different than those last two preseason games. And as a player, you're trying to make an impact. And I think in these first two games, you're seeing a lot of the same guys from last night because coaches are looking for who's standing out in what could be argued as the two easiest games of the season.
1: Yeah.
0: Because if you stand out in those two games, maybe you'll stand out in the next two games, the second two preseason games. If you continue to stand out, maybe you make the opening night roster. So I think that's what you're trying to do as a player, is you're trying to stand out regardless of which game it is. But these first two preseason games, just because it's more youth, it's younger kids, they're going to be easier than those last two.
1: And I think now that there's only four preseason games, the second two preseason games are going to be more NHL heavy. That's going to be your lineup. If you can stand out in those games,
0: yes.
1: I mean, that pencils you into that conversation. So guys like Nelson and Furkus and Newman, if they get the opportunity to play coming up on Thursday against Calgary, Saturday in Vancouver, that's where you could see some big decisions
0: exactly.
1: made.
0: Exactly.
1: 7.5 coming up to play in the first period. 2-0 Kraken at the lead in a penalty-filled first period. Brennan Othman was already ejected from this game, a game misconduct after a major elbow on Ville Olivainen. Got a fighting major with John Hayden there and a game misconduct. Here's Kuznetsov, the left side shot. Grubauer will kick that one to the high slot, carried away by Avon and sent ahead for John Hayden. Hayden will toss it down the far boards. Calgary collecting it in their own end. There's Jan Kuznetsov. Jugnov picks up the puck on the near goal line. Caden Hamill floats it toward the line and was intercepted. And now Idar Suniev scores from the high slot. And the Flames on the board. Kraken lead 2-1.
0: Yeah, I got a great feed off the sideboard there. And had lots of time, arguably too much time, to let that one go. This game's lead has been cut in half for Seattle. 2-1 Seattle now.
1: Yeah, Caden Hamill with an unfortunate turnover in the corner. Threw it right to Samuel Hanjek, who was able to get into Idar Suniev, and he had just enough time to settle and shoot. So Calgary on the board, 6:59 remaining in this first period. Calgary now taking the lead in shots, 6-5. Kraken still plus one where it counts. Devin Cooley comes out to play the puck for Calgary. Seattle could not hold the line, right wing side. Now back to the near red line. Castagna lets it go for Samuel Hanjek. Hanjek up to Suniev, looked behind him, and he couldn't hand off the puck. Now the Calgary Flames turn them back over. Ryan Winterton centering, pass in front, right on goal was Carson Rakoff, and Devin Cooley goes post to post to make sure that one didn't leak on through.
0: Yeah, Rakoff did everything he could there to try and get that puck on the stick, just couldn't do much with it.
1: We'll go to a timeout, 6.5 left here in the first, 2-1. Kraken with the lead on Sports Radio 950 KJR.
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1: 6.5 left here in the first. 2-1 Kraken lead. Everett Fitzhugh, Al Kaniski alongside. We've talked a lot about the guys who have stood out these first two preseason games, but we really haven't seen the veteran core of this team yet. Calgary is going to get those guys coming up on Thursday. Matty Beniers, Jared McCann, Vince Dunn, Adam Larson, Berkeley Catton, Shane Wright, guys that you're expecting to have that permanent spot up in the lineup. I mean, coming on Thursday, what should we look forward to out of those players, the core guys that you know are going to be counted on to provide the offense from this team?
0: Well, it'll be their first preseason game of the year, and they're going to have to knock the rust off. Nothing equates to actually playing the game. I don't care how hard you practice. Yeah. So get that rust knocked off early, and then you want to see them contributing early and often after that. And then you start to look at, you know, how they play with some of these younger players that get rostered into that lineup that night.
1: It's funny, I feel like every single year you hear an Eberle or a McCann or a veteran on this team say, I'm just tired of hitting our own guys. I want to hit somebody else.

0: for a change. I'm tired of shooting on Groovy or Joey. I want to shoot and score on someone else for a change. So after a few days of practice, a couple of good scrimmages yesterday and today from the non-game group, I know they're very excited to get back into a live game action as Gustav Olofsson off of a Waste off win by the Kraken. Center point will throw one through traffic, and Devin Cooley will shut that one down.
1: Yeah, you want to ruin someone else's confidence besides your own teammates or goaltenders on your team.
0: First of a back-to-back games with the Calgary Flames. Off day tomorrow in Seattle for the Kraken. They'll practice Tuesday, Wednesday. Flames come to town on Thursday, and Seattle will wrap up the preseason next Saturday in Vancouver. Kraken here in the offensive end off a faceoff win. Edouard Chalet will throw it down the boards. Mitchell Stevens couldn't keep it onside. Now Roy Cairns collecting for Calgary. Down the far side, Matvei Gridin overturns the puck. Edouard Chalet will force it ahead. J.R. Avon, along with Abram Weeb, will wrestle for the puck below the goal line. Calgary getting through the Kraken pressure. Matvei Gridin, left wing or right wing down the far wall. Tyson Jugnov will take him into the boards. Caden Price around the boards. Held in momentarily by Joel Hanley, but he couldn't control it. Now the Kraken forcing Calgary all the way back to their own zone. Donnie Newman up on the forecheck. Braden Pahal forcing it away from him. Now Newman battling Hunt. Nagerferkus gets the shot, and he'll fire one off a body. And that'll deflect up into the protective netting out of play. We'll go to our final break of this first period. 2-1 Seattle with the lead with 5:26 to go in the first on Sports Radio 950 KJR.
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0: 5:26 left here in the first. Everett Fitzhugh, Al Kaniski. Al, we've talked so much about the team, and that's our job, but...
1: Yep.
0: How you doing, man? How was the summertime?
1: You know, it was fantastic. You know, aside from all the usual things, I think I mentioned this last night, I had the wonderful opportunity to officiate my goddaughter's wedding in Eastern Washington. That was a truly unique experience. And also got a little traveling. Went down to Costa Rica for a week.
0: Ooh, okay.
1: So it was a little something different.
0: Nice. How was Costa Rica? You ever been?
1: Beautiful. No, first time. Okay. First time. Food was great. People was great. Weather was a little warm, but not too warm for me. Okay. How about you, buddy?
0: It was a good summer. Yeah. I stayed close to home for the most part. Went back to Detroit. Saw my family and a lot of my people hadn't seen Wes since he was one, so they were surprised. My 4-year-old son walking in.
1: Like, no, this isn't him. This kid was a baby last time I saw him.
0: Took a guy's trip to Pittsburgh and Cleveland, saw some Pirates and some Guardians games, and of course I made my way to God's country, Bowling Green, Ohio, to watch the Bowling Green State University Falcons embarrass themselves to the Tarleton State Texans their home opener.
1: It wouldn't be a summer or a day that ends in Y if you don't find a sporting event somewhere.
0: Oh, and listen, if you look at, so we figured this out, you are the food guy. You've got the restaurants down packed. Yep. James Stuckey, our equipment manager,
1: he's
0: the music guy. He will go to a show just for the venue. I have all the off-day overlapping sports, NBA, NHL,
1: lacrosse.
0: NFL, lacrosse. This year, there's going to be a couple of WHL games on our off-day schedule. So between the three of us, there's no shortage of things to do on those off days on the road. Here's Basha for the Calgary Flames. He'll turn and shoot. From the hash marks is Yanni Newman providing the screen. Grubauer makes the save. A little sloppy from that line for the Kraken off the faceoff in their offensive zone.
1: Yeah, Calgary's been surging probably over the last 5 to 7 minutes. Shots on goal now 8-7 their favor. First time this game they've led in that column, and I think that first goal of the game by them has given them some confidence.
0: Tale of two young teams. We were talking to Derek Wills, radio voice of the Calgary Flames, and he said that this Flames roster tonight probably has 6 to 8 players who he expects to be on the opening night roster, including Matvei Gridin, who he thinks can lead this team in scoring this season. So they're going to be relying on a lot of youth here in Cowtown this season.
1: Yeah, lots of potential in that youth as well.
0: Jan Kuznetsov for the Calgary Flames, far side of the defensive zone. Flames get through it. Here comes Samuel Hanzek on the right side, now left wing circle. He'll punch it down low to the corner. Gustav Olofsson worked it up the wall. Ryan Winterton back to Logan Morrison at the near side red line as he'll bounce it ahead. Both teams offer changes. 4:25 remaining in this opening period. 2-1. Seattle on top. 4-2 winners for the Kraken at home last night against Vancouver. Big 6'9", Curtis Douglas on the ice for the Kraken. How about this line? Douglas, Hayden, and Nathan Villeneuve.
1: Look out.
0: Oh, boy. That is a spicy line if I've ever seen one. Now the Flames will ice the puck from the red line, and the faceoff will come back down into Calgary territory.
1: Both Hayden and Villeneuve were tracking a Flames player there on the dump in, and they had to decide which one was going to throw the hit.
0: I love seeing that. You want to hit him, or should I hit him? Usually, you'll see a lot of guys shying away from hits. But when they both want it, that team toughness is something that I think we've been seeing a lot more of, especially last season. But with Douglas, with Melanson, you bring in Villeneuve down the road, I think the toughness here is pretty good for Seattle.
1: Yeah, we saw some of it in camp. Even a little scrap the other day we heard in one of the early morning skates.
0: Finn Cairns involved in a little scrap in the scrimmage, and it happens. You'll see guys fighting all the time in training camp. It doesn't happen as much anymore.
1: Hey, you're battling for a job.
0: Yep. Here's William Stromgren. Calgary sends it out to the neutral zone. 2-on-2 for the Flames back in. Kasanya looked in front. Idar Suniev coming down the back door. Got a stick on it and tapped it high. Played off the far boards. Edouard Chalet couldn't hold on to it. Played by Alex Nylander. Right wing side, Edouard Chalet will force it up the ice. Joel Hanley in for Calgary. Matvei Gridin, left wing line. Nylander back to Gridin for a shot blocked by John Hayden. And Seattle will chip this off the glass. It'll roll back to the red line. 3 minutes left, first period here in Calgary. Roy Cairns over for Gridin. Right side down the wall. Cairns once again. Gustav Olofsson slaps at it. John Hayden there as well. Hayden got tripped up. Will play on. Flames will track back to their own end. Joel Hanley right to left through center. Here's Cairns on the near wing. He'll send it around the kick plate. Gustav Olofsson right to Oscar Fisker-Volgaard. Now the Kraken get it out to the red line. Jagr Furkus could not control, so Jan Kuznetsov takes over for Calgary. Hanzik turns it over. Furkus trying to get through Oscar Fisker-Molgaard. Those two will lock skates. Furkus goes flying by, and the Kraken pick up the puck in their own zone. Now a turnover. Try and hunt. Right circle. Shot. 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Caden Price, far side. Knocks it down. Gets it up the middle. Donnie Newman. He'll curl just inside of the Kraken blue line. Throw it up the near wall for Winterton, but William Stromgren intercepting the pass. 1:40 to go in the first period. Calgary back in. Zane Parekh, right circle shot block. Threw it out in front off the pads of Grubauer. It'll trickle toward the line, hop over the stick of Abram Weeb. Seattle going off for a change. Calgary begins the breakout from their own zone. 85 seconds to play in the first. Tyson Jugnov through center for Morrison, who tips it ahead. Hunter Brustevich lost his footing. Morrison left corner. Centering pass was knocked down. And Calgary will carry it up the far wall. That's William Stromgren. Ville Outavainen meets him against the boards. Back toward the blue line, was knocked down and intercepted. Last minute of play in the period. Andrew Basha for Calgary will hand it behind him for Braden Pahal. Now Pahal up the near side. Kostanya dodging an Outavainen check. Tyson Jugnov to the far corner. Pahal will shoot from the half boards. Now a centering pass gets sent up to the line where Hanley will settle it down. Alex Nylander near circle to the corner. Suniev for Kostanya. Sent it wide. 30 seconds to play in the first. Here's Braden Pahal back to the far circle. Suniev again blasting one on, and that's directed through traffic. Kraken will clear with 20 seconds to play in the opening period. 2-1 Seattle. 9-7 Calgary leads in shots. Both teams off for their final changes of this first period. Gustav Olofsson, far side for John Hayden down the boards. Shane Parekh washing him. Hayden centering a pass in front under the stick of Douglas. He could settle it down. Olofsson at the horn, and that shot will be knocked down, and that'll do it for the first period. Kraken have their 2-0 lead cut in half. Pretty physical first period. Some sloppy play by Seattle, but all in all, they've got the lead after 20.
1: Well, they came out with a good start going up 2-0. Calgary got one back there in the latter part of the period, but 9-7 shots on goal is how the period ended. Calgary surging in the end, and a lot of penalties in that period as well, but some of them good penalties, physical penalties, and I'm okay with that.
0: What do you want to see differently from this team in the second period?
1: Yeah, I think it's just cleaning things up a little bit. You know, there were a couple of giveaways in the defensive end of the ice. I've got to believe Lane Lambert's going to talk about that in the dressing room a little bit, but cleaning things up and then stay out of the box as far as the bad penalties go.
0: Calgary leads in shots, 9-7. Kraken leads where it counts, 2-1. Up on the scoreboard, Mike Benson back at Network Central with your first period INT after this on Sports Radio 950 KJR.
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15: 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Well, the Kraken managing some choppy play in the first period, still emerging with the lead. It is 2-1 over Calgary, end of 20 minutes of play from Scotiabank Saddle Dome. Mike Benton with you back in Network Central. We have more to come coming up here in the intermission, including our highlights, plus a check of the out-of-town scoreboard, and we'll catch up with defenseman Ty Nelson already turning plenty of heads early in preseason play. Time now for the score and recap of this one. And about nearly 5 minutes in, the Kraken once again go to a familiar source to chip in from the blue line.
0: Seattle clears the zone. Yanni Newman sends it ahead. Far side. Morrison to the slot. Nelson scores! Ty Nelson coming right down Broadway off a nifty pass from the left circle. And the Seattle Kraken on the board early, 15:09 to play in the first. 1-0 Kraken.
1: Well, it was a great zone exit from the Seattle end of the ice that got that puck up to Morrison. And he dropped the puck right into the slot to Ty Nelson. Ty Nelson's got his second goal in as many nights.
15: And both goals have not been cheap in preseason play. That's a way to get some attention as far as a battle here for a spot in this opening night roster. If Ty Nelson's got goals in back-to-back preseason games, that goal made it 1-0 at 4:51 of period one. Logan Morrison, Yanni Newman had the assist on the play. They also have points in back-to-back preseason games. The Kraken then to the power play, and a little over 10 minutes left, Jagger Furkus taking the spotlight.
0: Tyson Jugnov to the half wall. Now Avon in the slot, picked up. Furkus scores! Jagger Furkus will sneak that up under the crossbar. That's a power play goal for Seattle. 10:37 to play in the first. 2-0 Kraken.
1: Well, a bit of a broken play there that came off the half wall, and Furkus was parked on the far side of the slot. He gets a puck right onto his tape. It's a one-timer. Glove side on Devin Cooley. Kraken are up 2-0.
15: Well, a bright spot early, of course, in preseason play. Not just production here from the young players, but also the Kraken power play. That is their third power play goal in the first two preseason games. Jagger Furkus on the board, his first of the preseason. That comes at 9:23 on the man advantage. J.R. Avon and Oscar Fisker-Molgaard as well picked up the assist on the play as Avon just snuck a pass right on through the lane, and Furkus going high over the glove of Devin Cooley. But then, getting deeper into the first period, what does Calgary have in store for an answer?
0: Jugnov picks up the puck on the near goal line. Caden Hamill floats it toward the line and was intercepted. And now Idar Suniev scores from the high slot. And the Flames on the board. Kraken lead 2-1.
15: That coming at 13:01, Idar Suniev from Samuel Honzik as Calgary converts off the giveaway, and Philip Grubauer beaten between the circles through traffic. That was it as far as the offense was concerned. Shots on net 9-7 in favor of Calgary, but the Kraken right now had the lead on the big board 2-1 over the Flames after 20 minutes of play. We'll come back in a bit and hear more with defenseman Ty Nelson. 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KJR.
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15: Kraken have led wire to wire through four periods of preseason play. That's a promising sign here for potentially a young team gearing up for October 1 to open the regular season. The Kraken on top of the Flames 2-1. That's our score through 20 minutes of play from Scotiabank Saddle Dome. Again, Mike Benton with you back at Network Central. And time now for our first intermission conversation involving defenseman Ty Nelson, a third-round draft pick back in 2022. He is entering his third year as a pro, and yet his play begging the question, could this be the year he finally breaks through for NHL experience? Well, last night he scored a late first period goal. Today he scored a first period goal, and so far his offense drawing plenty of attention. And Nelson met with the media after the win last night, sharing more on how much urgency matters even in September.
17: The staff's been preaching it. We want to be aggressive. We want to be playing with pressure. And, you know, you just got to come in ready to play. You know, there's only a certain amount of opportunity that you get to show at these now shortened camp. So you got to give it your all and give it your best effort and make sure you're playing within the system and, you know, doing whatever the coaches tell you to do.
18: And with that in mind, I mean, making an impact right away, that's got to feel good for your confidence and all that, right?
17: Yeah, absolutely. I mean, it always feels good to put one in the back of the net. But, no, it was a great play by Mel and the guys on the forecheck, and they just kind of handed it to me, so it was awesome. But, yeah, it's definitely a confidence booster, you know, finding the back of the net. But it's really easy playing behind, you know, these guys like Fleury and Lindgren and, you know, Muzz. These guys, you know, just teaching you throughout the way. And I'm lucky enough I was playing with Muzz all week at camp and just learning little pointers and stuff like that from him. It always makes it a lot easier.
18: Is there anything specific that he taught you over the last week that you're going to take away?
17: Honestly, he was just really, really encouraging and, you know, play your game and, you know, they draft you for a reason and do you. And that's what, you know, he was telling me before the game, and it was great. So I just went out there and played my game and put trust into it.
19: Ty, on a goal like that, do you think at all that you should come in, or is it just a natural instinct for you at this point?
17: Yeah, I mean, it goes back into the team structure where they want us to be aggressive, they want us to be in tight and close fast on plays, and it was just an opportunity there where the puck spotted out, and I was able to, you know, just kind of open myself up and put it in the back of the net.
18: Obviously, you're familiar with a lot of guys that were in the lineup tonight, you know, your CV brother in there. Is it kind of, I don't know, just it's a different atmosphere, obviously, to be out there with them on this ice with this crowd. What are you going to remember from that?
17: Yeah, definitely. I mean, anytime you get to put the Kraken uniform on with your buddies, it's a memorable night. But yeah, just being able to, you know, play with the guys that I've been drafted with and come up with, and guys like, you know, Logan Morrison and Jacob Melanson, just seeing how they've developed and how they've grown as players, and just being able to, you know, share the ice with them and everybody in this locker room, it was a pleasure.
15: Well, the mark of a great defenseman isn't just offensive production, but the ability to shut down plays and do it fast at the NHL level. Those remarks from Ty Nelson after last night's win over Vancouver, where last season he got in 63 games at the AHL level, 35 points with the Coachella Valley Firebirds. That was seventh among AHL defensemen and first among Firebirds blue liners with 11 goals. So certainly he is taking strides, and Ty Nelson continuing to turn plenty of heads here for preseason play. Those words from Ty Nelson that you just heard after last night's win for the Kraken over the Vancouver Canucks. Reminder for you, find more on the iHeartRadio app. Just search for the Kraken Audio Network and sign up for free to get it at sportsradiokjr.com. Ty Nelson's got one of two Kraken goals. The other belongs to Jagr Furkus. Idar Suniev, the only one on the board for Calgary, has the Kraken on top of the Flames 2-1 through one period of play. And we'll come back in a bit with more, including a check of the out-of-town scoreboard. 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
15: Want to remind you, our next broadcast comes your way Thursday. That's the home preseason finale for the Kraken as they take on Calgary in a rematch. Your puck drop 6:40 from Climate Pledge Arena. Everett Fitzhugh, Al Kadiski on the call. I'll join you throughout the night for pregame intermission and postgame coverage as well. Take note again, we're on the AM dial that evening on Sports Radio 950 KJR for the Kraken and the Flames from Climate Pledge Arena for the preseason home finale. Kraken goals so far belong to Ty Nelson and Jagr Furkus. Idar Suniev has scored for the Flames as a Kraken on top of Calgary 2-1 through one period of play. Again, Mike Benton with you back in Network Central. And time now for our first check of the out-of-town scoreboard here this evening. Beginning on the NHL preseason side, third period right now, Avalanche holding a 3-1 lead, hosting the Utah Mammoth. That right now in the third period, Hamilton, Nelson, and Brindley on the board for Colorado. Borikov has scored here for Utah. Third period, Panthers on top of the Hurricanes. 5-3, Cole Reinhardt has a pair of goals. Nico Mikkola, Alexander Barkov, Brady Tkachuk as well have scored for Florida. Robidoux, Nato, and Badenka have scored here for Carolina. Devils win their preseason opener 2-1 at home over the Islanders. David Rittich turning in a 23-save effort. The Ducks behind a hat-trick from Beckett. Seneca knock off the Sharks to win their preseason opener 6-2 at Honda Center. In a shootout, the Bruins at home take care of the Washington Capitals 3-2. DiPietro with a 30-save effort here in this one. Again, Michael DiPietro backstopping the 3-2 shootout win for the Bruins over Washington. Tampa Bay at home taking care of Nashville 2-1. Andre Vasilevsky only had to make 12 saves as part of Tampa Bay's preseason opening victory. Major League Baseball side, the Mariners stave off postseason elimination. They knock off the Colorado Rockies 2-1. They come back home now with six games left to play to face the Astros and Angels, but looking like a steep uphill climb right now, five games back at first place in the American League West with not much time remaining on the MLB schedule side. NFL action, Seahawks improved to 2-0. They knock off the Arizona Cardinals 31-7. Again, the Kraken on top of the Flames 2-1 through one period of play. Ty Nelson, Jagr Furkus scoring for the Kraken at 4:51 and 9:23 respectively. Idar Suniev on the board for Calgary at 13:01 as Philip Grubauer turning in 8 saves on 9 shots so far in this game. Devin Cooley stopping 5 of 7 so far as the Kraken 1-for-2 on the power play. They have 3 power play goals in the first 2 preseason games. Also counting 4 periods, Calgary right now 0-for-3 on the man advantage. So what's in store for period 2? We'll find out very shortly. Everett now back with you from the booth after this. Again, the Kraken on top of the Flames 2-1 through 1 period of play. Again, I'm Mike Benton. I'll come back with you for the second intermission. Enjoy the second period. That comes up next. You're listening to Preseason Kraken Hockey on Sports Radio 950 KJR.
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24: We're back for the second period. Kraken finding themselves in the driver's seat. 2-1 through 20 minutes. Goals in that frame against the Flames from Ty Nelson and Jagr Furkus. Idar Suniev converting off of a Kraken turnover to put the Flames on the board. You and I both agree that the Kraken do have some things they need to clean up. Yep. Again, these are preseason games, so like one of my favorite TV shows of all time, Whose Line Is It Anyway? Everything is made up. The points don't matter, but you still want to have good showings. We talked to JT Brown at the intermission about, hey, making an impact because you want to survive Monday and get to Tuesday, Wednesday practice, and ultimately that next game on Thursday.
1: Well, the tests just keep getting harder. You know, the tests on Thursday are going to be a lot harder than the tests here tonight. And if you're acing the test tonight, and there are a couple of guys, you and I have talked about them.
4: Yeah.
1: Maybe two, three guys that both last night and through the first period of tonight's game are acing those tests. So you want to see them finish that way tonight, and hopefully they get included in the Thursday lineup.
24: Kraken entering this training camp with around 50-ish guys, 48, 50 guys. But since you only have those four preseason games, camp is really short. 2 weeks sprint from your first workouts until your opening day here in Calgary. So I would imagine that 50 number goes down to about 30, 28 in the next 24 hours.
1: Well, it's just because you only have two games left, and you know, you've seen a lot of those 20 that do get sent back over the last two games. So you're going to make a decision based on that. You're going to get it down to a handful, a little more than a handful of extra guys. We also talked to JT about not having a third goaltender on the roster this year, which means you've got one extra player you can keep up with the Kraken.
24: Kraken have the E-Bug, the emergency backup goaltender, as does every team. Every team this year hiring their own emergency backup goaltender. So that is an extra roster spot the Kraken don't have to fill. Do you consider preseason games a part of training camp? Or is, for your money, is training camp over and now you're in the preseason?
1: Well, that's a great question. I think it depends on the player. I think if you're a rookie, a junior coming up, training camp continues. But I think for, you know, a veteran, training camp ends after those 2 days, and it's now time to turn it on.
24: And we're back underway. Here comes Oscar Fisker-Molgaard down the left side, and that shot off the shoulder of Devin Cooley, up and out of play, 25 seconds in to period number two.
1: Yeah, and he's been going hard to the net there and took the post with him. he's feeling that one a little bit.
24: You talk about impressing Oscar Fisker-Molgaard last night, tonight. Yanni Newman, I think, has shown some strides. Again, we keep harping on Jagr Furkus and Ty Nelson, but they deserve it through four periods now of play. I throw Logan Morrison in there as well. I thought he's looked really good these first couple of games as well. Seattle from the defensive zone will chuck this off the boards. Braden Pahal back for the Calgary Flames will launch it up the wall. Seattle turning Calgary back. Flames from the center circle. William Stromgren in here for Andrew Bacha. To the far side, Carson Raykopf to Logan Morrison. Morrison right side. He'll flip this down the boards. Pahal first to it. William Stromgren backs up the play. He'll send it rink wide, near side. Flames exiting the zone. Here comes Castagna. Behind Grubauer. Calgary in the offensive zone. Seattle picks up the puck. Caden Price through center, trying to lead Mitchell Stevens, intercepted by Hanzik. Handed off to Brustevich. Back to Hanzik near side. He'll roll it down low to the near corner. Working it way to the half wall is Dryden Hunt. Deflected by Ben Jones. Gloved down by Caden Price. And now J.R. Avon taps it off to Edouard Chalet, and a shot from inside the near slot, and that's turned away by Devin Cooley.
1: Nice toe drag around Brustevich.
24: Now Avon on the backhand of Curtis Douglas, right wing. Abram Weeb watching him. Otavainen near side for Tyson Jugnov. Jugnov shoots, knocked down as Douglas trying to tip it in front. Flames pick it up, but turn it right back over, and a high blue line shot from Otavainen will sail wide of the goal. Jugnov put it back toward the net, but couldn't get enough wood on it. And the Flames clear. Seattle, a quick up. As this is sent down the boards by Otavainen. Icing, though, will be called as the Kraken couldn't touch the puck up.
1: Yeah, that was another one of those bounce passes off the boards that John Hayden tried to receive, and it popped right over his stick at the blue line. So back down to the Seattle end to the right of Grubauer.
24: 17:53 to play in the second period. 2-1 Seattle. Flames 9-8 shot lead. Flames win it. Zane Parekh, high slot shot blocked down by Philip Grubauer. Nathan Villeneuve rolling it up the far board. Curtis Douglas for Seattle. In the right wing corner, couldn't get by his man. Calgary rims it around the boards. Now John Hayden left circle from a pass from Villeneuve. Tossing it wide. Calgary back out. Here comes Castagna up the left wing for Calgary. Ty Nelson chucks it down the boards. William Stromgren back to grab for Calgary. Idar Suniev now for Castagna. Seattle intercepting. Jagger Furkus, right circle, walks in, shoots. And that's deflected by Joel Hanley up into the mesh, out of play with 17:05 remaining in the second period, 2-1 Seattle.
1: Saw Furkus there coming from left to right, do a little dance with his feet, trying to get that Calgary defenseman to bite a little bit just to open up a shooting lane. And I like that kind of stuff. Again, those are those details you see in guys that are scorers and know how to open up shooting lanes.
24: Offensive zone faceoff coming for Seattle. Oscar Fisker-Molgaard on the right circle. Roy Cairns across from him. Calgary wins it. Joel Hanley flips this puck end over end. Knocked down by Gustav Olofsson, but played for Stromgren. Near side, Matt Vegardin knocks it down to the blue line. Pahal shoots, and that one trickled off the pads of Grubauer. Rolled toward the goal line, missed wide. Calgary resets up top. Here's Pahal, right wing. Chips it off to the corner. Joel Hanley left it at the line. Oscar Fisker-Molgaard will force it back to the neutral zone. Here come the Flames. Gridin over here for Roy Cairns. Behind the goal, Ty Nelson ties it up in the Kraken defensive zone. Puck comes free. Here's Gridin once again on the right circle. Gridin slides it across. Intercepted by Fisker-Molgaard. Kraken right to left through center. 3-on-2. Newman, right side, cuts back to the middle. And that shot missing high off the near corner glass. Near wing for Caden Price. He'll shoot it off the glove of Cooley, and Calgary will take over. Seattle fresh off a line change. We've played 4 minutes of the second period. Hunter Brustevich will toss it down the ice. Caden Price near corner. Logan Morrison there for Seattle also. Played up the boards for Caden Hamill this time. Hamill will slide it down the ice. Hunter Brustevich gets there first for Calgary. Flames exiting the zone. Left to right for Kuznetsov. Near side, Hanjek. He'll send it around behind the goal. Logan Morrison on the goal line. Works it free. Here comes Carson Rakoff. Penalty coming to Calgary as Ryan Winterton went flying over a Calgary knee. We're going to have a tripping call on the Flames. Kraken back to the power play with 15:26 to go here in the second period. 2-1 Seattle in the driver's seat. We'll get the call on the ice.
4: Calgary number 15, minor penalty, tripping.
1: Hunt off for 2 minutes on a tripper at the blue line on Ryan Winterton as Winterton tried to step around him, and Hunt catching a little bit of his leg in the process.
24: Kraken 1-for-2 on the power play this evening. Last night against the Vancouver Canucks, Seattle 2-for-4 on the man advantage. So 3 power play goals in their first 2 preseason games. Oscar Fisker-Molgaard stands in for the faceoff. Left circle, near side, along with Ben Jones. Calgary wins it. Braden Pahal up the boards. Knocked down by Jugnov. He'll send it down the wing. Jagger Furkus wrestling for it at the half boards, but Ben Jones takes for Calgary and will send a swift backhand all the way down the ice, diagonally into the far corner. Flames off for a change. Tyson Jugnov on the breakout. Hands it behind them for Fisker-Molgaard. Jagger Furkus to the high slot. Shoots. Blockered away by Devin Cooley. Near blue line, Tyson Jugnov. Rink wide, far side, J.R. Avon. Avon to Fisker-Molgaard. Now for Jugnov. Back to Fisker-Molgaard, right circle. Tyson Jugnov shoots. That's gloved down. Devin Cooley bobbled it. And then will hop on top of it to bring out the whistle. 1:17 left on the Seattle Kraken power play. 14:42 to go in the second. 2-1 Seattle.
1: Bit of an area shot there by Jugnov high in the slot area. I think he was just trying to get that puck through on the glove side, hoping that maybe it might make it a tip, might get a rebound or something like that. It wasn't a super hard shot, and I think that was by design.
24: Left circle faceoff on the near side in the Calgary zone. One back by the Flames. Devin Cooley cleared it up toward the line after he stick-handled in the goal crease. Seattle saves it. Newman to Winterton. Back to Newman, left wing. Ty Nelson takes it. Center point, Newman. Over to Winterton. Back to Nelson. Yanni Newman, right circle, settles in front for Carson Rakoff, and he'll fan on the shot. Winterton left board. So the line for Nelson. Right side, Newman, and back to Nelson, right wing point. Looked in front for Edouard Chalet, but Hunter Brustevich will intercept him and will flip this down the ice back into Seattle territory.
0: 40 seconds to go on the Kraken power play. Hunter Brstevich, after a zone entry by Seattle, he takes the puck and will skip the stone 200 feet with 13:50 left here in the second, 24 to go on the Kraken power play. Tyson Jugnov works his way through, rolling puck toward the net, and this is fired down the ice by Devin Cooley. Grubauer will play it. Final 10 seconds on the Seattle power play clock. Ville Otavainen, right side for John Hayden. Looked in front to Douglas, couldn't get the puck to him. Calgary back to full. Here comes Jones, right circle. Sends it off to the far wing board. Zane Parekh will play it off the boards. Parekh, high slot. Nylander, right side to the circle. Weeb shoots, that one blocked on the way through. Abram Weeb gets it back. Zane Parekh once again as he'll shoot right into the midsection of Tyson Jugnov. And the Kraken will clear. 7 minutes gone here in this second period. Still a 2-1 Kraken lead. Kraken now 1-for-3 on their power plays.
1: Seattle with two shots on that last power play.
0: Cade Price back in his own end. Ville Otavainen on the handoff. Back to Price near side. He'll work his way down the near boards. Left wing rolling toward the net. And Devin Cooley will glove it down as he and Oscar Fisker-Molgaard were racing after the same puck. We've got 12:37 to play in the second. We'll go to our first break. 2-1. Kraken add the lead on Sports Radio 950 KJR.
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0: Back in Calgary with 2:37 to play in this second period. Everett Fitzhugh, Al Kaniski alongside 2-1 Seattle. They've got the lead here against the Calgary Flames. Partner, so far so good here in the second for Seattle. I think some of the mistakes that we saw back in the first, it's only been 7.5 minutes, but does feel a little cleaner in this second period for me.
1: Yeah, it feels a little cleaner. Kraken unable to score on their first power play of this period. I think at this point you're looking to try and get that two-goal lead back in the second half of this second period.
0: Off the faceoff, Calgary won the draw, but they got their signals mixed up on the goal line, and Devin Cooley will jump to his right to cover it up and live to fight another day. Seattle win the faceoff. Gustav Olofsson, high slot shot into the catching glove of Cooley.
1: 12th shot on goal for Seattle. Speaking of Devin Cooley, heard it on good authority recently that Devin Cooley has a pet rabbit named Tito.
0: Yeah?
1: He walks it. Good authority.
0: I also have it on good authority that Devin Cooley does, like, advanced algebra for fun. Do you see that?
1: I mean,
0: he's a smart man. Like, Devin Cooley is a very, very smart kid. There's another rolling puck to the goal line. He'll cover that one up.
1: I also like the story of when he was drafted. Very emotional time for him. Tears in his eyes, and he looked right at the Calgary management and said, I'm going to prove you right.
0: Yeah?
1: So,
0: you know what? I love that.
24: So many players we've seen across all sports. I'm going to prove all the doubters wrong. I'm going to prove you wrong. How about the people that took a chance on you? I'm going to prove you right.
1: Yep.
24: You know what? I'm doing this for you. Never mind them. I'm doing this for you. I like that.
1: As weird as they can be, they're also sometimes very good at math and have rabbits.
24: Goalies, you mean?
1: Yeah, goalies.
24: Here's Carson Rakoff and a shot that sent off a stick to the corner. Here's Hanley back in behind the goal. Calgary will begin their rush up ice. Castagna drawn offside. This allows Seattle to regather the puck in. Kraken coming right to left here in the second. Ryan Winterton muscled off the puck by Braden Pahal. The Flames will tap it back down Philip Grubauer way. Ty Nelson chips it up the boards looking for Morrison. Underneath his stick, icing called. 11:35 left here in the period. Well, partner, big year coming up for Seattle. We've added two games. The National Hockey League has. We go from 82 to 84, so now it is a perfect split. Each team will play their division four times, but for the first time ever, the Kraken are going international. They're going global. I guess Canada is international, but they're going over to Finland for a couple of games against the defending Stanley Cup champion Carolina Hurricanes.
1: Hey, you don't own this country yet. I'm kidding.
24: We're going outside of North America. International.
1: International.
24: Yeah. First time. I see what you did there. There's 11:15 to play in this second period. Seattle racing after the puck down the near side. The wave off the icing. Ryan Winterton behind the goal. I'm looking forward to that trip.
1: Yeah, I am too.
24: To Finland. I was able to go a couple of years ago in the summertime and did some content pieces on former Kraken, Ellie Tolvanen, Alexander Winberg, Andre Burakovsky. Got to see their hometown. So going back to Helsinki will be fun. And Mike Benton going to make the trip as well. As I'm excited to have him on board. We're going to...
1: Not as excited as he is.
24: Oh, he's already there, actually. Network Central is in Helsinki for the next 2 months. I'm going to be handling television duties for that series, those two games. So Mike Benson will be on the radio side this year. Hopefully I was allowed to make that public because I just did.
1: Yeah.
24: I'm going to get an email in a second. Here are the Calgary Flames on the offensive attack. Dryden Hunt, left circle. Yanni Newman applies the pressure. Hunt behind him. Hanzek will let it go for Zane Parekh. Parekh to Kuznetsov, shoots off the skate of Yanni Newman. Calgary keeps it alive. Some pressure by this shift. This line looks real good tonight for Calgary. Hanzek, Jones, Hunt, they mix things up a little bit. Nylander, Cairns, and Gridin also have put together some really good shifts for the Calgary Flames. Zane Parekh up the near boards for Idar Suniev. Both teams fresh off line changes. We've crossed the halfway mark of the contest. 9:40 to play in the second. 2-1 Seattle. Everett Fitzhugh, Al Kaniski ride shotgun here. Second preseason game for the Kraken. First for the Calgary Flames. Seattle's got two more. Thursday at home against Calgary. Saturday in Vancouver. And then 2 weeks from this, or a week rather, from this coming Thursday. Kraken are right back here in Calgary to open the season. They'll have a two-game road trip to open the year. Calgary, Edmonton, home for a few. Then they embark on a very long, early six-game road trip to begin the season.
1: It's like an extended playoff series, a seven-game playoff series spread over 4 weeks.
24: Here comes Seattle back up the ice. Right to left through the logo is Gustav Olofsson. Olofsson near corner. Still skate against Brustevich. Hands it off to J.R. Avon. Avon back toward the line, but no one was home. That'll split the defense and trail back down the ice. Home opener, the fourth against the Calgary Flames. That'll be a Seattle doubleheader with the Seahawks playing the Chargers that day. Vegas on the sixth, and the Kraken go to Detroit, Washington, Philly, Tampa, and Florida.
1: Your hometown.
24: Yeah. Back to Detroit. There's a shot from Zane Parekh that'll deflect wide. Just one of these years, I want to do that Florida swing in February or March. Not October.
1: No, it's too early.
24: Too early. We do have an upcoming penalty here. It looks like to Seattle, so we will get the call, and then we'll go to break.
2: Minor penalty holding.
0: Holding called on Seattle. That's going to be Caden Price. We go to a timeout. Come back with the Kraken PK after this. 2-1 Seattle leads. 8:14 left here in the second on Sports Radio 950 KJR.
2: 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My neighbor did too.
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0: 8:14 left here in the second. 2-1. Kraken have the lead. 14-11. They also lead on the shot clock as well. You know, Al, we have a lot of loyal listeners, and one of our really good friends, Leanne Wilson, celebrating her 11th wedding anniversary, taking in some Kraken hockey over the weekend. So, Leanne, happy anniversary to you, my dear.
1: Congratulations.
0: Thank you so much for tuning in all these years. Out of our media timeout, puck sent all the way down the ice. Calgary starts from their own zone. Seattle on the penalty kill. Kraken denied the zone entry. Ryan Winterton will send this down the ice. Here's Zane Parekh leaving for Roy Cairns and the Calgary Flames up through center ice. Idar Suniev, left wing around for Nylander on the right wing. Alex Nylander backhanding it up top to Zane Parekh. Cairns bumping back to Nylander. Parekh once again, right circle shot blocked on the way through by Gustav Olofsson. And he'll slide this back down on to Devin Cooley. Kraken off for a shorthanded change. Flames attempting to catch Seattle in it. They get their PK unit on the ice in time and will tie the puck up in the far corner. Roy Cairns lost his footing. J.R. Avon shorthanded down the right wing. Avon shoots off the post. It'll deflect behind the net. Alex Nylander, right wing, in for Calgary. Puck stopped on the near blue line. Avon trying to work it loose. Backing it up was Ty Nelson. And with 35 seconds to go on the Kraken PK, they will clear the ice. Both teams turning off for line changes. Here come the Flames, left to right, down the left side. Dryden Hunt flips it off the boards. Kostania, near side, Basha to the corner. Basha takes it back, centering pass for Dryden Hunt, and he couldn't put the puck on goal. Brustevich in the slot for a shot from Gross. That'll miss wide. Brustevich gets it back. Far side, a shot from Stromgren turned away by Philip Grubauer. Hunter Brustevich, left wing, Hunt in the slot. Back to Brustevich, shooting, blocked again on the way through, this time by Caden Hamill. It's Caden Price out of the box, cracking back to full. Flames, though, maintain possession. Here's Hanley, Stromgren, backside, shot from Basha. And Grubauer may have just caught a piece of it to deflect it out of play. 5:57 to go in the second. We'll step out for our final break of the period. 2-1, Seattle still leads on Sports Radio 950 KJR.
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0: defense by Seattle there that Calgary almost took advantage of. Grubauer having to come up big on a couple of saves there.
1: I wonder if some of this is kind of the back-to-back fatigue factor that is creeping in. Obviously, these guys have had a whole summer off, but still, you're working hard. You play two games in a row. It's still tiring.
0: Yes.
1: Regardless of who the competition is across from you.
0: I believe Seattle will have the same number of back-to-backs this season as they had last season at 13, even with the non-compressed schedule this year.
1: Did I say we're starting the year 10 days earlier, and we're still getting 13 back-to-backs?
0: I'm guessing that Finland trip has something to do with that.
1: Yes, Kraken are going to be over there for about a week, I believe.
0: Two games in a week is probably the reason why.
1: A lot of weird one-offs this year. The Kraken typically don't have a lot of up and backs, but Seattle has a few one-offs in San Jose, a couple of one-offs in Anaheim and back, and 2.5-3 hours. Not terrible on a plane, but still, you're going down for one, coming back, a couple of back-to-backs in there as well.
0: Yeah, we're so used to doing all those California games in one trip.
1: Exactly. Seattle from the red line. Oscar Fisker-Molgaard sends it ahead as he'll spin off a almost high hit from Rory Cairns. He'll play on. Matt Vaigrenin lost the puck for Calgary. Edouard Chalet in for Seattle. Kraken on the line change. Chalet trying to do what he can to keep the puck in the zone, but Zane Parekh will take over and feed it ahead. Tyson Gross around the boards. William Stromgren in the corner. Andrew Bosha for Calgary. Played it off the far wall. Seattle picks it up left circle. And will skate this down the ice. Icing gets waved off on the right side as Avon and Stevens for Seattle collide into the wall. William Stromgren in for Calgary. Gross shoots, deflected off the near corner glass. Flames pick it back up. William Stromgren. Now for Zane Parekh. Back to Stromgren near corner. Seattle digs it out. Edouard Chalet will flip the puck down the ice. No icing called, so each team will go off for wholesale changes. Tyson Jugnov. Sidestep Suniev. Hands it off to Douglas. The backhand right side. That'll sail wide off the near glass. John Hayden at the half wall. Trying to punch it down a little bit corner. Is he and Douglas out there? Douglas let the puck roll to the high slot. Buildup couldn't catch up to it. Now Calgary left to right back through center. Bouncing puck in the far corner. Chugnov wraps it around the boards. Seattle clears the zone. Abram Weave turns it over. John Hayden has to wait for Buildup to get onside as he'll hand it behind him. Far side for Olafson. Douglas left circle. Buildup in the slot for Olafson. And he pulled the trigger early and fanned on it. Flames will dump it down the ice, and icing waved off with 2:40 left here in the second.
0: That was a short pass and a hard pass, hard to one time.
1: Devin Cooley out to play a loose puck behind the Flames' goal. Joel Hanley up the wall. Alex Nylander takes it away from Winterton. Braden Pahal right side back in for Calgary. Pahal near corner. Olafson plays him off the puck. Ty Nelson around the boards. Kept in by Hanley. He'll shoot it. It was blocked. Now back to Pahal. Right point blast. And Gustav Olofsson steps in the way. Seattle back to neutral ice. 3-on-3 back in. Far side, Carson Rakoff. In the corner. Pushed off the puck by Hanley. Morrison will save it. Up top to Hamill. Now for Price. Centering pass. Near side. Out in front to Rakoff. And he couldn't find him. Now another shot. Long range. Right wing. Off the blade of Caden Hamill. That'll tick off some sticks, ultimately covered up by Devin Cooley. 1:52 left here in the second, 2-1 Seattle.
0: Good shift there by Olsen, blocking a shot in front. Second time this period he's done that.
1: Shots tied at 15. I would expect to see Nikke Koko for the Kraken in the third period. Devin Cooley going to get all 60 minutes of tonight's game for Calgary. He will most likely be the number two backup behind Dustin Wolf here in Calgary, the former tip this season. 1:38 to go. A lot of former silver tip.

0: connections between these two teams. Wolf, Caden Hamill, Julius Mietinen. Back to the line for Caden Price, left side. His shot hits the body on the way through as Jan Kuznetsov and Yanni Newman tangle up in front. Here comes Castagna for Calgary. 1:10 to play, period two from Cowtown. 2-1 Seattle. Zane Parekh, far circle, shot from Castagna, broke his stick. He had a lane on Grubauer. Now the Flames back to the blue line. Last minute of play, period two. Zane Parekh will shoot right side off the glove of Philip Grubauer. Yanni Newman through center, flips it off the boards. Devin Cooley will play it, handing it off near side, Brustevich. Hunter Brustevich will skate behind his own goal. Both teams fresh off changes. Brustevich up the middle. Left to right, sends it down the far boards. Tipped in, icing waved off. Tyson Jugnov for Seattle. Mitchell Stevens far corner. Around the kick plate, Brustevich will save it. Near half wall. Back to the high slot, trying to hand it off to Abram Weeb. That'll sail under his stick and trail down the ice. Final 15 seconds of the second. 2-1 Kraken lead. Roy Cairns in for Calgary. Far side. Matt Bakgridden around the boards. Near wall for Nylander. Just 3 seconds to go. Centering pass intercepted by J.R. Avon near circle as he scampers his way back to the center ice circle. There's the horn. And we go to the locker room. Still 2-1 Kraken with the lead.
1: Yeah, both sides with a handful of shots on goal. 16-15 Calgary's favor after the end of the second, but Seattle up where it matters, 2-1.
0: Mike Benton back to recap this second period after this on Sports Radio 950 KJR.
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8: A little more low event, second period coming for these two teams as the Kraken yet find that very fitting here for their advantage. A 2-1 lead they hold right now at the end of 2 periods of play from Scotiabank Saddle Dome. Mike Benton again with you back in Network Central. All the scoring coming back in period one, courtesy Ty Nelson and Jagger Furkus. Idar Suniev scoring for Calgary. And so far, Philip Grubauer besting Devin Cooley in net. And we'll have more of the highlights here to recap this one coming up in just a bit. Plus, a look at our building blocks and a conversation with Al Kaniski as well, along with a check of the out-of-town scoreboard for NHL preseason play. To the highlights we go, with the Kraken still nursing a 1-goal lead and Calgary looking to knot things up. How close would they come in the early minutes?
0: Near side, Matt Vagrinen knocks it down to the blue line. Pahal shoots, and that one trickled off the pads of Grubauer, rolled toward the goal line, missed wide.
8: Close, but not close enough. The Kraken will certainly take it. The puck coming off the stick of Braden Pahal, and Philip Grubauer squeezing the pads, or trying to. Had the puck, though, trickle right on through, but yet was saved by a puck rolling just inches away from the post to the outside, and that preserving a 2-1 Kraken lead in the opening minutes of period two. Then, late in the second period, Calgary going to the power play.
0: Here's Hanley, Stromgren. Backside shot from Basha, and Grubauer may have just caught a piece of it to deflect it out of play.
8: That was one of a few saves that Philip Grubauer had to make that were a bit higher in scale of difficulty as a Kraken, again, as we said, kept it relatively low event, and the penalty kill coming through in spades so far in this second preseason game, but the Kraken on top of Calgary 2-1 at the end of 40 minutes of play. Shots on net right now through two periods of play in favor of Calgary by a thin margin, 16-15. The Kraken outshot them, though, 8-7 in the second period. Power plays wise, the Kraken 1-for-3 on the man advantage. They have scored 3 power play goals so far in the first 2 preseason games. Calgary 0-for-4 on the man advantage here in this contest. Once again, to recap things, the scoring opening up with Ty Nelson's second goal in as many preseason games at 4:51, a period one from Logan Morrison and Yanni Newman. Jagr Furkas following up. 9:23, a period one for a power play goal from J.R. Avon and Oscar Fisker-Mulgaard. Idar Suniev got Calgary on the board at 13:01, a period one from Samuel Hanzik. That's that. As far as the offense so far with the Kraken on top of Calgary, 2-1. Philip Grubauer, 15 saves on 16 shots. Those are his totals so far through 40 minutes. Devin Cooley, so far turning in 13 saves on 15 shots. We'll step aside. Our building blocks and a deeper look at the numbers coming up after this. Again, the Kraken on top of Calgary 2-1 through two periods of play. And you're listening to Preseason Kraken Hockey on Sports Radio 950 KJR.
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8: Goals each from Ty Nelson and Jagr Furkas, along with Philip Grubauer's 15 saves, giving the Kraken a 2-1 lead through two periods. A play from Scotiabank Saddle Dome. Mike Benton with you again back in Network Central. And we want to remind you, our next broadcast comes your way Thursday for the home preseason finale. The Kraken in a rematch take on the Flames, 6:40 from Climate Pledge Arena. Everett Fitzhugh and Al Kadeski have the call, and I'll join you once again throughout the night for pregame, intermission, and postgame coverage as well. Take note, we'll be on the AM dial once again that evening, so join us on Sports Radio 950 KJR for the Kraken and the Flames in preseason game number 3 of 4. We certainly hope that you can join us. Time for a look at our building blocks and a deeper look inside our numbers, with the Kraken and Flames trying to get as many high danger shot attempts as they can, but the Kraken converting on one of these.
0: Seattle clears the zone. Yanni Newman sends it ahead. Far side, Morrison to the slot. Nelson scores! Ty Nelson coming right down Broadway off a nifty pass from the left circle, and the Seattle Kraken on the board early, 15:09 to play in the first. 1-0 Kraken.
11: Well, it was a great zone exit from the Seattle end of the ice that got that puck up to Morrison, and he dropped the puck right into the slot to Ty Nelson. Ty Nelson's got his second goal in as many nights.
8: Not many high-danger shot attempts to come by here for this game, but the Kraken, again, making the most of what they're getting right now as a relatively low count dotting this contest so far. It's 3-3 between these two teams in a 5-on-5 situation. Shot attempts at 5-on-5. Calgary has the edge at 33-27, but the Kraken starting to tilt the needle back more in their direction. That was even up at 17 apiece in the second period of play. Face-offs, again, the Kraken looking to turn this one around here. Calgary with a pretty large lead right now in the faceoff circle at 61% so far for this game. Tyson Gross among the leaders here for the Flames. He has won 9 of 12 faceoffs. On the Kraken side, though, to note, Oscar Fisker-Molgaard turning in a 6 of 11 effort so far in faceoffs here for this game. The Flames also laying the body big into the Kraken right now, leading it in the hit category at 24-15. 4 apiece right now for Rory Cairns and Ben Jones on their side in the Kraken right now in the hit category, led by John Hayden. He's got 4 hits as well for this contest. The penalty kill also a pretty big story so far in this one. The Kraken 4-for-4 on Calgary's side for their power play. The Kraken also turning in a 1-for-3 effort on the man advantage. To also speak of that, the power play also turning in a pretty good effort for preseason play. They have scored 3 times in the first 2 preseason contests. Jagger Furkus has the Kraken power play goal here for this evening. Again, the Kraken lead Calgary 2-1 through 2 periods of play. We'll come back in a bit and check in for the out-of-town scoreboard and our conversation with Al Kaniski coming up right around the corner. 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
8: Kraken over the Flames 2-1, end of two periods of play. Mike Benton with you back in Network Central. On the out-of-town scoreboard side, six games for the NHL preseason slate. They're all done. Devils win their opener 2-1 at home over the Islanders. The Ducks behind a Beckett-Seneca hat trick trounce the Sharks 6-2. Other winners include the Bruins, Lightning, Avalanche, and Florida Panthers. The Mariners on the MLB side avoid postseason elimination, beating Colorado 2-1. The Seahawks crushing Arizona. Meanwhile, in NFL action, 31-7, they're 2-0. They have won 12 in a row. And the Seahawks had four possessions total in the second half. Here's how it went. Touchdown, field goal, touchdown, and touchdown. That's efficiency. The Seahawks face the Commanders next week, who are 0-2. All right, back to the booth we go. Al Konieski, always the man of efficiency, joining us. Big Al, what's cracking?
11: Mikey B, what's cracking? Well, the Kraken find themselves in a similar position that they were in last night, which is heading into the third period with a lead and probably talking about how to close this one out. A little tighter game tonight, 2-1 lead, but nevertheless, the next goal's huge out in this ice.
8: It's crazy how this game kind of feels like a mirror image of last evening, Al, just based on the low event flow that we saw maybe in period two. But I go back to one guy yet standing out tonight, just like last night as well. That's Ty Nelson. Goals now in two preseason games. What's standing out about his game overall to you?
11: Well, you know, I've watched him play before, but what looks different this year is how he's jumping into the offense. You know, he's reading the play well. The goal he got last night was off of a rebound that came out into the high slot. He toe-dragged it and sniped top shelf. Tonight it was a feed. And, you know, similar areas, but two very different goals and how they got set up. So I like that about his game a lot.
8: Philip Grubauer last season enjoying his best numbers in about 5 years, at least in the save percentage side of things. And tonight getting a bit of a sweat, but not yet moving around too much with 15 saves on 16 shots. And so far through about 40 minutes, what do you make out of his game?
11: Yeah, I think he's doing a good job back there talking to his youngsters in front of them, letting them know what he wants or what he doesn't want. And you look for that in a goaltender, especially one that's not used to the way that you play, or maybe you as the defenseman in front of him, you're not necessarily used to the systems that Grubauer's used to. So I think he's helping a lot back there, helping those young guys out.
8: A week ago, we surmised that Oscar Fisker-Mølgaard was going to be a guy that was going to be on the edge to make this roster. And I think based on the looks that he's seeing, 1C, preseason game one, preseason game two, they're giving him every opportunity here to make this roster. And so far, the production is there. But overall, what's also standing out about his game?
11: Yeah, I think he's got a great hockey sense, great hockey IQ, and you see it in the way he plays. I mentioned it early in the broadcast. He had a 2-on-1 on the offensive end of the ice, and he sold the shot until the very last second and then made a great dish across the slot, tape to tape, and that's exactly what you want in a guy like that. He's clearly a playmaker. I know he wants to work on his faceoffs a little bit to get better, but you can see the NHL level to his game.
8: All right, we'll see how much he can contribute to close this one out. Third period coming up in a bit. Al, thanks so much. Talk to you then.
11: You got it, Mikey B.
8: Al Konieski back with Everett Fitzhugh as they have the call here for period three right after this. The Kraken on top of the Flames again. 2-1. Third period is next. Enjoy it. 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
20: We're back for the third period. Kraken lead the Calgary Flames by a 2-1 score. Partner, second night in a row. You know what the Kraken need?
21: 20 miles for 20 smiles.
20: They cleaned up early in the second period. Back and forth, it ebbed, it flowed, it slowed a little bit in that period as well. You don't want the Kraken to get lulled here by this Calgary Flames team.
11: No, you certainly don't. They're going to be pushing hard here in this third period, trying to get this game tied up. They got to keep the front of their own net clean.
20: Back underway from the Scotiabank Saddle Dome. Devin Cooley came out to play it, lost his footing. Seattle had a chance to capitalize in front, and they couldn't put the puck in play. Here's Yanni Newman on the near side, giving way from Oscar Fisker-Mulgaard. Newman in the corner. Mikko Koko indeed is in goal now for Seattle. Devin Cooley, we told you, will go all 60 miles of this game, so he stays in the contest for Calgary. Teams will switch ends. Kraken going left to right here in this third period. Long shot from Matt Vakrinen on the right side. Blocked on the way through. And Jagr Furkas will carry this down the ice. We played 50 seconds. Here's Dryden Hunt. Ran right into Winterton. Seattle steals. Winterton, right wing. Hands it off. Morrison backdoor. Nelson fanned on the shot in the left circle. He had Devin Cooley beat, but he fanned on the shot.
11: Beautiful feed by Morrison over to him as well.
20: Setting up for a little tic-tac goal. Yeah. Here's Ty Nelson again near red line. He'll send it down the boards. Devin Cooley comes out to play it. Joel Hanley slows things down for Calgary. Up the near side for Andrew Bosha. Comes off the boards. Knocked down by Koko. In front was Tyson Gross. And he shot it off his pads. Calgary can't hold the line and have to regroup. Sent in by the Flames. Nikko Koko out to play. Around the boards, held in. Brustevich will fire. And a right pad saved by Koko. Delayed penalty coming here. With 18:05 left in the period. We'll see who it's on. I believe it's going to go on Seattle, Caden Hamill.
22: Minor penalty holding.
20: Indeed, it will be Caden Hamill. The Kraken back to the PK with 18:05. Long drop pass for Rory Cairns. Calgary is in. Winterton knocked the puck down. Matt Vakrinen sent it across. Could not be held in by Nylander. And Alex Nylander is in. Grinin, left side, in the corner turns. Nylander. Back to Gridin, near wall. Toward the blue line, sends it back to Cairns. Now Gridin to Cairns again, bumped in front for Nylander. It was knocked down. Kraken lose possession though. Parekh to Gridin, left side, shot knocked down by Nikko Koko. Roy Cairns sends it up the near wall, held in at the point. Zane Parekh now for Alex Nylander, near corner for Cairns. Left side half wall, Nylander to the blue line for Parekh. Now Nylander a one-timer near circle, and that's blocked by Ottavainen. He'll clear down the near boards. 50 seconds left on Caden Hamill's penalty. We've got 16:50 to go in the third. 2-1 Seattle.
11: Great clear by Utuvainen there. Hard up the boards.
20: Calgary on the zone entry. Left wing near side. Basha chips it around the boards. Hunter Bristevich, right point, kept it alive. Near side for Hunt. Dryden Hunt working on John Hayden. He'll play catch with Bristevich.

0: Hunt will shoot, turned aside by Nike Coco. Back to Brustevich, high slot, far wing for Basha. He'll carry behind the goal. Basha looks for a lane in the circle. Now Brustevich, near side again. Back to Basha, right circle. Couldn't settle, and J.R. Avon takes it. And we'll scoop this up the ice. That'll do it for the Calgary Flame power play. Seattle survive a bit of a push, and they keep it a 2-1 lead.
1: Two shots on goal for Calgary on that power play.
0: Here's Castagna in front to Hanzik from the right side. Back to Hanzik in front, and it's turned down. Coco got a piece of it. Here's Dryden Hunt near side at the line or at the half wall. Looking back toward the line. Instead, it's intercepted by Yanni Neiman. His pass up the left wing off the back skates of Logan Morrison. Gustav Olofsson for the Kraken. He'll flip it out to the neutral zone. Stevens. Mitchell Stevens. Left side. Shot wide of the net. It'll carry him off the near corner boards and trail all the way back down the ice. We've played 4:40 of the third period. 2-1 Kraken on top. Edward Chalet lets it go on the far wing side for Caden Price. Toward the blue line, Seattle just kept it in. J.R. Avon poke checked off the puck after Chalet threw it toward him. Now the Flames will send it up the ice. Icing waved off. Tyson Jugnauth eludes Nylander. Gets it out to Chalet. 3-on-2 back in for the Kraken. Avon, or a Hunt, Hayden rather, with a shot that'll be turned down by Devin Cooley. Joel Hanley for Calgary. Sends it off to Matt Bakerton. Hands it behind him for Braden Pahal. Looked ahead and for Roy Cairns. Instead, it was picked off by Ty Nelson. But the Kraken will ice the puck here with 14 and a half to go in the third. They still lead 2-1.
1: You know, coaches are trying to put players into certain situations. They want to see how they perform in those situations. One of those is Oscar Fisker-Mulgaard and faceoffs. Last night, he was 10-9, 53% in the dot in the Vancouver game. Had more faceoffs than any other player in the lineup. Tonight, same situation. He's 8-5 so far tonight, 62%. He's taking the majority of the faceoffs tonight.
0: And he talked about that at a media avail before the game yesterday about his faceoffs, an area that he was told going into the summer that they wanted him to work on. He did it, and he's been working on that a lot the first few days of camp here as well.
1: And now they want to see it, yeah.
0: Flames will ice the puck once again, faceoff back down into Calgary territory. And we talked a lot about areas of opportunity, areas for improvement and growth for the Kraken from last year to this year. Faceoffs, definitely one of those areas.
1: Absolutely, and it takes everybody. You know, Freddie Gaudreau's got a role in that. We just talked about Oscar Fisker-Mulgaard. If he's part of that rostered group, but it's going to be a big area of opportunity that will cause you to stand out if you're good in the dot.
0: And that's why Chandler Stephenson is so valuable for this team. And, you know, if you're asking this play-by-play man his opinion, I think the flack that Stephenson gets a lot of the times is undeserved, as the Kraken now will ice the puck. And you see a lot of the value in Chandler Stephenson, his face-off ability. He might not look like he's the fastest skater, but he skates so well. He is so smooth with the skating. And him, Matty Beniers, those two players are going to be counted on, especially in the defensive zone, to win a lot of those face-offs.
1: Yeah, Chandler Stephenson skates like a Tesla.
0: Quiet
1: and fast.
0: Quiet and fast. And I'm okay with that. They don't all have to be Brandon Tanev's, you know?
1: He's more of a muscle car.
0: Exactly. Electric versus 93 unleaded.
1: That's right. V8.
0: 13.75 left here in the third period. Flames drawn offside, and we will go to our first break of the final stanza. 2-1 Kraken on top here in Cowtown on Sports Radio 950 KJR.
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0: 13:45 left here in the third period. Everett Fitzhugh, Al Kaniski alongside. 2-1, Kraken have the lead over Calgary. Preseason game number 2 for the Kraken. The Flames return the favor in Seattle on Thursday, and then the Kraken will wrap up in Vancouver Saturday before making their final decisions. And then in what? 10 days' time?
1: Yeah.
0: 11 days' time? We're right back here on October 1st to begin the 6th season of Kraken hockey and the final season of the Scotiabank Saddle Dome.
1: We're here so much, I think I'm going to buy a house.
0: I might.
1: Thinking about it.
0: Buy some real estate here as the Flames are going to move across the street, next door, whatever you want to call it. Kraken ice the puck here.
1: Yeah, some beautiful homes up on the hill.
0: Yeah.
1: Overlooking both facilities.
0: You and I were taking the elevator up here. How much do you think one of those costs? And being from Seattle, you know, we know what homes cost.
1: Yes.
0: In the Emerald City. But I was pleasantly surprised the amount of square footage that you got for the price that you get, that you pay for some of the houses here in Calgary.
1: Beautiful city today.
0: Beautiful city. Beautiful day coming in. Here's Hanley off the faceoff win for the Flames. Nylander near half wall sent it back toward the circle. The Kraken pick it off, and John Hayden will roll it down the ice. Icing once again called. Want to take a second just to acknowledge some Hall of Fame broadcasters who are calling it quits. I'm a big baseball fan, and today was Howie Rose, the legendary voice of the New York Mets. Howie Rose's final broadcast for the Mets at one time did both the Mets and the Islanders on the radio. They were chanting his name in New York today. And then, of course, the legend, Rick Riz, his final road game today in Denver. Mariners pick up the win against the Rockies, and it's a tough hill to climb. I don't think mathematically the Mariners have been eliminated yet, but this is going to be the week of Riz coming up for the Seattle Mariners. A lot of celebrations planned. Houston's in town Tuesday, Wednesday, Thursday. The Anaheim Angels, or the LA Angels, whatever you want to call them, they come to town next weekend as well, and we get to honor one of the great voices of our city and of our time, and definitely of baseball, and Rick Riz. So a couple of legends of our profession hanging them up after very long and successful careers.
1: Well-deserved accolades.
0: Well-deserved, exactly. I think Riz will be going into the Hall of Fame for sure. Heard a story that Rick Riz was offered a job with the Anaheim Angels, turned it down, from Chicago, grew up on the south side of Chicago, was a White Sox fan, turned down a job with the White Sox, his childhood team, because he wanted to stay in Seattle, work with Dave Niehaus, another legend in his own right. And it just goes to show how much the city of Seattle means to him, as the once again the Kraken will ice the puck here.
1: And I thought it was the hot dogs.
0: T-Mobile. It's the katsu. That's the katsu behind home plate down there. Oh, it's probably my go-to spot when I go to Mariners games.
1: My go-to spot's the Diamond Club.
0: Okay. All right. All right, Mr. Belvedere.
1: I do enjoy watching it. Food's not bad either.
0: It's not bad. I've had the privilege of going Diamond Club a few times, and it is
1: luxurious.
0: I don't like it because once you go, you're like, now I got to go more. 12 minutes to play in the third period. This one's sent off to the corner. Might try to get down to one more Mariners game this week. Here comes Ryan Winterton. He'll work his way through traffic. Played back to the near side for Ty Nelson. Top of the right circle. His shot off the outside of the net. Ryan Winterton in the corner. Logan Morrison around the boards. Here is Nelson. He'll get it back far side. Gustav Olofsson will shoot it. It was knocked away. Flames will clear. Flames bring it in. Idar Suniev coming down the slot. And Ty Nelson, a great defensive play to seal off the angle. Joel Hanley recovers left wing. And he'll blast one wide. Karams hard off the far corner boards. And back out to neutral. Gustav Olofsson sends it up the wall. Winterton lost his footing. Regained possession. And flipped it out to the red line. Castagna picks up the puck. Crack it. Knock it down. Flip it back to the center circle. Oscar Fisker-Molgaard will toss it ahead up the middle. Intercepted by Braden Pahal. Calgary Flames will send it back into Seattle territory. Tyson Jugnov will tie it up in behind Nikkei Koko. He and Stromgren along with Andrew Basha for Calgary battling below the goal line for the puck. Stromgren pushed off the puck by Ville Olivainen. Rimmed around the board. Zane Parekh for Calgary. Center point. He'll drift near side. Lost the handle. Donnie Newman. Foot race for the puck. Parekh beats him near side. And the Calgary Flames once again clear the puck out of harm's way. Seattle denied the zone re-entry. Jagger Furkus flips it up the wall near wall. Calgary gets it. Dumped in by Dryden Hunt. Played off the end wall for Tyson Jugnov as he got tangled up with Hunt. Will play on. They both slide into the end boards. Mitchell Stevens digs it out. Loose puck center circle after the Kraken clear the zone. Flames shoot it in. Kraken right back out. J.R. Avon down the left side will tip. And Edward Schalle pass to negate the icing. But the Calgary Flames pick up the puck. Here's Idar Suniev. Shoots. He scores. Idar Suniev, left circle, able to go upstairs over the shoulder of Nikkei Koko, and the Calgary Flames tie the game 2-2, 9:34 left in the third.
1: Yeah, this crack can get stuck in a defensive breakdown here as Suniev beats Hamilton on that left side and then finds the far glove side on Koko and ties this game up at 2.
0: Second goal of the night for Idar Suniev. 10.5 minutes gone in this third period. We're tied at 2. Ensuing faceoff. Control back by the Seattle Kraken as they'll launch it in behind Devin Cooley. Now the Calgary Flames exiting the zone. Joel Hanley taps it up the boards. Carson Rakoff pushed off the puck. Seattle back to the line. Here's Rakoff again. In the near wing side, Braden Pahal in the Kraken offensive zone. We're going to have a penalty called on Calgary, slashing on Joel Hanley. We'll get the call, and then we'll get to a break. Maybe. Okay, or not.
1: The doors are half open. Okay, there they go.
0: We'll go to a break. 9:07 left here in the third period. Tied at 2. Kraken back to the power play after this on Sports Radio 950 KJR.
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0: Tied at a pair apiece. Just past the halfway mark of the third period. Everett Fitzhugh, Al Kaniski alongside Flames. Back to the power play. This will be their fifth power play. Actually, Kraken to the power play. Excuse me. This will be their fourth.
1: Well said. Yes. Well said.
0: Preseason for all of
1: us.
0: Flames leading the Kraken 6-2 in shots here in the period. Kraken with a draw. J.R. Avon, right side shot into the glove of Devin Cooley. He holds on. Plenty of time to go. 7 seconds has clicked off the Kraken's latest power play.
1: Yeah, you mentioned those shots on goal. You knew that push from Calgary was going to come here in the third period. 6-2, the shots on goal, their favor, and they've got one goal to show for it, which ties this game up at two.
0: 22-18, Calgary leads overall in shots. Puck tied up off the draw. One here by Calgary. Braden Pahal will saucer it all the way down the boards. In behind, Nikkei Koko. Out to play it for Tyson Jugnov. Jugnov handing back to Oscar Fisker-Molgaard. Fisker-Molgaard is in. J.R. Avon, right side, battling for it. Samuel Honjek picks it up and will skip it back down the ice. Flames off for a change. 1:20 remaining on the Kraken plus one. 2-2 or even. Entering the late stages of the third period. 8:20 left. Tyson Jugnov to the far side for Furkus. Back to Jugnov. Center blue line. Left circle. Furkus. Avon now on the bump pass. Couldn't settle it down. Jugnov to Furkus. Bump to Avon. Looked in front again for Logan Morrison. Couldn't get it to him. Tyson Jugnov. Right side shot. Through traffic. Scores! Tyson Jugnov, a point from the line. And it'll be right in, tipped on goal and in by Logan Morrison. The Kraken back on top by a 3-2 score, a power play goal.
1: Yeah, Morrison parked in front of the net on top of that blue paint, presents his stick. Jugnov has time, puts a nice floater on net. Morrison with the deflection, and the Kraken have the lead back 3-2.
0: Second power play of the evening for the Kraken. Second power play goal of the evening for the Kraken. Second goal of the preseason for Logan Morrison. You talk about making an impression. Those are the things you have to do. Going to the front of the net. Tyson Jugnov on the assist. And the Kraken back in the driver's seat.
1: That was a power play goal as well.
0: Faceoff control back now by the Kraken. Ryan Winterton down the slot. Hands it off behind him for Yanni Newman, but he couldn't get the puck to him. Put back toward the blue line. Far side. Gustav Olofsson shot redirected wide of the goal. And now Calgary will send this up the ice. Icing will be called with 7:30 to play in this third period. 3-2. Seattle back on top.
1: Jugnov and Avon with assists on that Morrison goal. That go-ahead goal for the Kraken.
0: Two assists here tonight for J.R. Avon.
1: Yeah, you talk about making an impression. Scoring goals in different ways is also an impression, and Morrison's got himself two in two nights, and both scored in different ways.
0: Talked about Logan Morrison a bit yesterday about what he needs to do to get to the NHL. And I think it's the technical aspect of his skating, just in talking to folks. He skates fast. He's offensively gifted. He led Coachella Valley in scoring last season. But it's just the technical side of his skating, getting to his full stride faster,
1: yep,
0: not taking the two or three quick steps, but getting off the line quickly is a shot from John Hayden. Robbed by Devin Cooley. My goodness.
1: That was a big save.
0: John Hayden took a cross ice pass from the far circle. It caromed off the boards. Ottavainen shot it. Kicked out by Cooley to the tape of Hayden in stride. And Devin Cooley coast to coast to rob him with the glove.
1: Yeah, Hayden tried to get that puck up as high as he could on that hard shot, but only went halfway up the net. Cooley got all of it.
0: Seattle wins the offensive zone faceoff. Braden Pahal behind the Calgary net. Sent it toward the line. Kept in by the Kraken. Here's Caden Hamill. He shoots. It got through. And Devin Cooley, a blind kick save, and the Calgary Flames will force it out to the neutral zone. William Stromgren down the right wing. Puck back in behind the cage. Tyson Gross for Calgary. Now for Andrew Bauscha. Seattle couldn't clear. Bauscha, near side handling. Across for Pahal. Look back to the middle for Gross. And that puck tipped off to the corner. Joel Hanley settles it down. Andrew Bauscha on the left wing side. Edward Chalet there for Seattle. Right at the half wall. William Stromgren battling for the Flames too. Caden Hamill for the Kraken. Caden Price also in there for Seattle near half wall. Linesman referees given plenty of time to move the puck. They do. J.R. Avon on the right side now. He'll go back to the near wall for Hamill to the half boards. Kept alive by Hanley for Calgary, but stolen back by Caden Hamill. And the Kraken coming back left to right. Here is Hamill. Right circle, pushed off the puck, double-teamed against the boards as the Kraken get a line change on the ice. Oscar Fisker-Molgaard dives by Braden Pahal. Here's Yanni Newman. Behind the Calgary goal line, Joel Hanley almost turned it over in front of his own net. Puck back to the far point, kept in by Gustav Olofsson. Kraken lead by a 3-2 score. Second goal this preseason by Logan Morrison. Second assist here tonight by J.R. Avon. That goal coming on the power play. Five left here in the third. Samuel Honzik, far side red line, backhands it down the ice. Both teams offer changes. Ty Nelson for the Kraken sends it ahead through center for Winterton. Ryan Winterton, right corner. Offensive end for Seattle. Abram Weeb has him tied up. Carson Rakoff in the corner for the Kraken as well. Logan Morrison attempting to dig it out for Seattle. Rakoff near goal line. Winterton there as well. Stromgren collecting for Calgary. Idar Suniev skates it away for the Calgary Flames. Suniev sends it in. Kostania tags up on the delayed offside. This allows Seattle to clear the puck up the right wing. Calgary will backhand it down the boards. Icing called once more. This time on the Flames. 4:09 left in the third period. Seattle with a 3-2 advantage.
1: Much like we saw last night with Vancouver pressing there late in the game, trying to get back into the game. You're going to see Calgary do the same thing here. They're going to try and send guys. They're going to try and put pucks deep into the Kraken end, beat Seattle players to pucks if they can. You're not going to see too much forechecking from Seattle at the other end for that reason.
0: And now we'll see if this Kraken team can hold on to this lead. Here come the Flames in. Offensive zone, far side for Zane Parekh. Centering pass in front, goes off a skate. Now back to Jan Kuznetsov, left side. And that shot deflected into the glove of Nikki Koko. And we go to a timeout. 3:50 left on the game clock. 3-2. Crack it on top back after this on Sports Radio 950 KJR.
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0: Back for our final 350 of the third period. Kraken lead by a 3-2 score. Everett Fitzhugh, Al Kaniski, happy to have you with us on preseason hockey. All preseason games are going to be on Sports Radio 950 KJR, but once we're back for the regular season on the 1st of October, we will go to our regularly scheduled location over on the FM side, Sports Radio 93.3 KJR FM, and all across the Global Credit Union Kraken Audio Network. 3:40 to hold on for Seattle. Gustav Olofsson sends it down the far side. J.R. Avon up on the forecheck for the Kraken. Olofsson, after he broke a stick, able to get one back and bounce it down the ice, deflected it onto the blocker of Devin Cooley. Matt Maygridden settles it down for Calgary. They'll launch it ahead for Ville Olivainen. Now Oscar Fisker-Molgaard. High slot. Fisker-Molgaard shot knocked down. Yanni Newman trying to roll through the slot, but he couldn't find the puck on the way. Olivainen rolling it down the right sideboard. Seattle will tie it up in the half wall. Fisker-Molgaard in front. Yanni Newman tripped up by Devin Cooley, and a penalty coming to the Calgary Flames. So 2:55 now left in regulation. Kraken with an opportunity for some insurance on the power play.
16: Goaltender, minor penalty tripping.
1: Yeah, Yanni Newman got a great opportunity cutting across the top of the blue paint. Cooley knew it as well. He was kind of static and intelligently or unintelligently trying to get away with a trip there because he knew he was beat. If Yanni Newman gets a handle on that puck coming around the top of the blue paint.
0: I don't know, man. Goalies get away with a lot. Goalies are the most protected position on the ice.
1: Yes, they are.
0: You breathe in a goalie's position, you have the entire team on you. So you know what? You can't get it all. You can't have it always.
1: Best thing you can do, score on them.
0: Yeah. Abram.
1: They don't like that.
0: They don't like that. Abram Weeb will serve the penalty. Had a goalie back in my ECHL days in Cincinnati who Tyson Jugnov will shoot it, knocked down, deflected down the ice. Name was what he used to do is Anthony Peters. He hated pucks behind him.
1: Oh, you're gonna call him out by name?
0: Hey,
1: huh?
0: No, he admits it. Hated pucks behind him. Even in practice, he would clear the net and
1: you threw him from the stands.
0: Oh yeah. There's a couple times.
1: When he wasn't looking?
0: Guys would shoot pucks down the ice on him, and he would get so mad in practice. No pucks in my net. No pucks in my net. Oh, he is a really good guy. He
1: was a lot of goalie talk tonight.
0: Oh, yeah. Here come the Kraken. Flame fans not too happy that Seattle trying to set up their power play breakout. It's preseason, people. They got to work on it.
1: And maybe kill the clock a little bit, too.
0: Yeah, right?
1: They want the win. They want the win.
0: Herm Edwards said it.
1: Clock management.
0: You play to win the game. 2 minutes left here in Calgary. Seattle sends it into the near corner. Hunter Brustevich will tie it up against the boards. Bounced off the wall. Near side, Nelson at the line. Across, Newman. Left side shot. That'll sail wide. Cooley didn't even react. That blast came shot. So fast.
1: Yeah.
0: He just said, think big.
1: Yep.

0: With 58 seconds to go here in regulation.
1: Yeah, I should have done that math for you.
0: All right, I'm 3 sorry. Seconds left of 5 on 5. Or 4 on, or 5 on 4, rather. Then it'll be 6 on 4 for the remainder. There you go.
1: I'm good with calculus and algebra, but not so much graphing.
0: Say it with me. I went into communications for a reason.
1: I don't like graphing. That's where I draw the line.
0: Yep.
1: That's where I draw.
0: Oh!
1: Sorry, buddy.
0: That's so good. That's good. That's what took me. Thank you for staying with it, though. I appreciate you.
1: We'd get you there.
0: I appreciate you sticking with it. Flames back to full. Kraken fire down the ice. That was Olofsson toward the empty net. It was knocked down. Final 45 seconds to play here in Calgary. Seattle with a one-goal lead, 3-2. Down a man for the remainder. Flames, far corner. Nylander shoots it from the far corner. And that is kicked out by Nikki Koko. Zane Parekh, left side to Cairns in the corner. Out in front, Ryden Hunt off the post. Nikki Koko saved by the iron. Here's Zane Parekh, left side. Pull the trigger. Left the puck at the faceoff dot. J.R. Avon walks in. Empty net. He scores. J.R. Avon caps off a three-point night, a goal, and two assists. And the Seattle Kraken put this one away 4-2. 15.3 left in regulation.
1: Well, a big part of closing out a game, closing out the third period, is your goaltender. And Koko coming up with a big save there. That Avon found the rebound on, got it cleared to the neutral zone, and made a nice move just before the blue line to find that open net at the far end, cracking her up 2 again, 4-2.
0: Short-handed goal for J.R. Avon, and the Seattle Kraken will improve to 2-0 here on this young preseason. Final 5 seconds tick off the clock. Kraken will clear the ice. 2 seconds. 1. There's the horn and the Kraken bend. They do not break. They survive and advance out of Calgary, remaining perfect in the preseason. 4-2. Same scores last night to win this one here, partner.
1: Yeah, two very similar games. The Kraken jumping on the board first and getting themselves a bit of a lead, facing a team that pushed back both nights. Vancouver and Calgary did, and finding a way to close it out.
0: Some similarities from last night's game to this one. I think you mentioned it. The Kraken played well, then they ran into some sloppy issues. Third period, Nikki Koko, probably a couple of goals that he would like to have back, but was able to be bailed out by his team. He did come up with some big saves when he needed them, but very similar in that regard, where the Kraken needed either a third period comeback or they had to really work to stem the tide moving forward.
1: Yeah, they absolutely did. And you're going to see a very different pace starting next Thursday. You're going to see, obviously, a different lineup, but a couple of highlights in both these first two preseason games for a half dozen players, and Koko is one of them.
0: Well, let's talk about the game coming up on Thursday. This is going to probably be your first time to see the full lineup, but a lot of vets, Matty Beniers and Jared McCann, Adam Larson, Vince Dunn, Brandon Montour, the players Jordan Eberle, the players you were expecting big things out of this season. Because of the new NHL schedule, if you have 100 or more NHL games played, you're only allowed to play in 2 of your 4 preseason games. So there no longer is that 8 vet minimum rule anymore. You only have the 2. So now you're going to pretty much have 2 NHL lineups in Seattle and Calgary on Thursday.
1: Yeah, and it just ups the ante that much more. And I think that what I'm looking forward to is the guys that do get kept back that are in that roster, the guys that we've seen maybe last night and tonight playing in that faster pace game, tighter checking game. We talked a lot about Oscar Fisker-Mulgaard over these 2 games. Tonight, he was 58% in the dot, 11-8, so He carried a big load of faceoffs over these first two games. Will he be in that game Thursday? How does he look? So looking forward to that one.
0: Your first cuts of the preseason, rather, of training camp, I would imagine, are going to come tomorrow sometime over the next 24 hours. We've talked a lot about Oscar Fisker-Molgaard and Ty Nelson, Jagr Furcas, J.R. Avon.

0: today had a three-point night.
1: Logan Morrison as well
0: had a couple of goals in this preseason. Who maybe either in that group or not in that group do you feel did enough to keep their name on that list moving into Thursday?
1: Well, I think you just named a lot of them. I would definitely keep my eye on Ty Nelson. I liked Oscar Fisker Mølgaard's game. We talked a lot about Jugnauth. He didn't get to hit the score sheet quite as much, but I do like his game and the way it's developing. Those are some of the names that stand out to me.
0: Back-to-back 4-2 wins to begin preseason for the Seattle Kraken. We're done, but Mike Benton coming up after this for your post-game show to go to wrap this one up. We'll talk to you on Thursday from Seattle Kraken and the Calgary Flames in their preseason finale. Once again, 4-2 Kraken from Calgary. So long, everyone.
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7: Optimism is rooted in youth. That's the story for this evening as the Kraken get goals from Ty Nelson, Jagr Furkas, Logan Morrison, and J.R. Avon to hold off the Calgary Flames in a 4-2 victory, improving to 2-0 in preseason play. Glad you're hanging out with us. Mike Benton again with you back in Network Central here to wrap this one up as we have our highlights coming up, our final totals, and a look ahead here for what's next as the Kraken again improving to 2-0 in preseason play and the Flames moving to an 0-1 mark to open their side for the preseason. To the highlights we go, and just like last night in period one, the Kraken looking for a familiar source offensively from the blue line in the opening minutes of play.
0: Seattle clears the zone. Yanni Newman sends it ahead. Far side, Morrison to the slot. Nelson scores! Ty Nelson coming right down Broadway off a nifty pass from the left circle, and the Seattle Kraken on the board early, 15:09 to play in the first. 1-0 Kraken.
1: Well, it was a great zone exit from the Seattle end of the ice that got that puck up to Morrison, and he dropped the puck right into the slot to Ty Nelson. Ty Nelson's got his second goal in as many nights.
7: Ty Nelson getting the Kraken on the board at 4:51 in period one. Made it 1-0 from Logan Morrison and Yanni Newman. Those two players also on the board once again with points in back-to-back games. And for Ty Nelson, certainly turning plenty of heads with his shot and an opportunistic type of play as well, as he has goals in back-to-back preseason games to open the preseason slate. And that made it 1-0. Then late in period one, the Kraken also going right back toward their prospect pool, looking to extend the lead.
0: Tyson Jugnauth to the half wall. Now Avon in the slot, picked up. Furkas scores! Jagr Furkas will sneak that up under the crossbar. That's a power play goal for Seattle. 10:37 to play in the first. 2-0 Kraken.
1: Well, a bit of a broken play there that came off the half wall, and Furkas was parked on the far side of the slot. He gets a puck right onto his tape. It's a one-timer. Glove side on Devin Cooley. Kraken are up 2-0. 2-0.
7: Power play certainly churning on through a production in the first couple of games. That was the third power play goal on the Kraken side. In their second preseason game, Jagr Furkus on the board at 9:23 of period one. J.R. Avon just sneaking a pass through the lane in time, and Furkus going high over the glove on Devin Cooley. Avon and Oscar Fisker-Molgaard had the assist on the play, and the Kraken holding a 2-0 lead in period one, looking pretty comfortable just like 24 hours ago against the Vancouver Canucks. But Calgary eventually found their way on the board. Idar Suniev made a 2-1 game at 13:01 of period one. Samuel Hanzek with the assist on the play as the Flames capitalized off a Kraken giveaway, and Suniev beating Philip Grubauer in between the circles. But no more offense coming for that opening set of 20 minutes with a Kraken outshot by Calgary 9-7 in the first period, but holding a one-goal lead. Waters would calm in the second period. No scoring between the two teams. The Kraken outshot the Flames 8-7. Enough for Philip Grubauer to take a seat after 40 minutes of play as he turned in 15 saves on 16 shots, eventually replacing him, Nike Koko, to begin period three. But what do the Flames have in store in their look here to tie things up?
0: Here's Idar Suniev, shoots, he scores! Idar Suniev, left circle, able to go upstairs over the shoulder of PK Koko. The Calgary Flames tie the game 2-2, 9:34 left in the third.
7: The sole source of offense for Calgary, Idar Suniev, not just once, but twice on the board in the Flames preseason opener. That goal tied things up at 2 at 10:26 of period 3, beating Nike Koko from the outside. Jones and Weeb had the assists on the play, and it felt like anyone's game at that point. But the Kraken again back to the power play, and again going right back to youth with their aim here to take the lead once again.
0: Tyson Jugnov, right side shot, through traffic, scores! Tyson Jugnov, a point from the line, and it'll be right in, tipped on goal and in by Logan Morrison. The Kraken back on top by a 3-2 score, a power play goal.
1: Yeah, Morrison parked in front of the net on top of that blue paint, presents his stick. Jugnov has time, puts a nice floater on net. Morrison with the deflection, and the Kraken have the lead back 3-2.
7: Fourth power play goal for the Kraken in two preseason games. They are finding plenty of production on special teams as Logan Morrison got his second goal in as many nights for preseason play. Tyson Jugnov, J.R. Avon had the assist at 11:59. The shot by Jugnov just getting through traffic and enough off of Morrison's stick where the Firebirds connection put the heat on the Flames with a 3-2 Kraken lead getting into the dying minutes of period three. But the Kraken again having to survive special teams from the other side of things. The Flames go to the power play, but the Kraken looking to put this one to bed.
0: Here's Zane Parekh, left side, pull the trigger, left the puck in the faceoff dock. J.R. Avon walks in, empty net, he scores! J.R. Avon caps off a three-point night, a goal, and two assists, and the Seattle Kraken put this one away 4-2, 15.3 left in regulation.
1: Well, a big part of closing out a game, closing out the third period, is your goaltender, and Koko coming up with a big save there that Avon found the rebound on, got it cleared to the neutral zone, and made a nice move just before the blue line to find that open net at the far end. Kraken are up 2 again, 4-2.
7: Coachella Valley seeing plenty of that kind of production from last year. J.R. Avon capping a three-point night with an empty net goal, also shorthanded at 19:44 after the Carson Rakoff tripping penalty at 18:41. That didn't matter. Avon putting on the finishing touches, and the Kraken douse the Flames tonight in a 4-2 victory, improving to 2-0 in preseason play. Your final shots on net in favor of Calgary, 24-23, giving Nike Koko the win in net. All he had to do was make 7 saves out of 8. Philip Grubauer to note, pretty solid in the opening 40 minutes of this preseason game. 15 saves on 16 shots that he saw. Devin Cooley went all the way as scheduled. He took the loss in net with 19 saves on 22 shots. Your three stars of this evening, the third star goes to Zane Parekh, the young blue liner for Calgary. Pretty active. He had 10 shot attempts, also with three hits in this game. Zane Parekh earned the third star honors. Logan Morrison picks up the second star of the game on the Kraken side tonight with a two-point night, also 4 of 8 at the faceoff circle. Logan Morrison, the second star of the game, and Idar Suniev is given the first star of the game honors. He had a two-goal effort in the Flames' losing cause. Idar Suniev given the first star of the game, as again the Kraken 2-0 for the preseason, and the Flames falling to 0-1. The Kraken goals tonight: Nelson, Furkus, Morrison, and Avon, and Suniev with both for Calgary as the Kraken knock off the Flames in a 4-2 victory. Want to remind you, our next broadcast is Thursday for the home preseason finale. The Kraken in a rematch take on the Flames from Climate Pledge Arena. Your puck drop all set for 6:40 p.m. Everett and Al have the call, and I'll join you throughout the night for pregame intermission and postgame coverage as we're on the AM dial for that evening on Sports Radio 950 KJR. We certainly hope that you can join us. 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That will do it for here. Our thanks to Travis Moger, our technical director, and certainly for you tuning in. For Everett Fitzhugh and Al Kaniski, I'm Mike Benton saying good night. And thank you for joining us. Your final score once again from Scotiabank Saddle Dome before a crowd of 15,634, the Seattle Kraken 4 and the Calgary Flames 2. 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
17: Conversation.
18: Me and Will are in disagreement on this. Obviously, Panthers. I think it's the
17: you're
18: same.
17: Wearing Panthers gear. Why do you do this? And because he of my level of annoyance tonight, I have time.
19: He thinks it's the Panthers Saints. Gear.
18: I do think
19: he thinks it's the Saints.
18: They're one play away from being 2-0. But then again, I guess they're one play away from being 0-2.
19: You know who it is.
17: You got to find out my opinion.
18: That's a tease, Will. That's a tease.
17: You got to stick around.
18: I'm wearing the jersey because they won. Last week I had a rant, you know. I was told by Art, hey, on the Sunday
17: that
18: night.
17: Won today. No, because you're
18: they had the best day in the NFL today.
17: What?
18: Yeah.
17: They beat the Falcons today. They played a third and a fourth string quarterback.
18: They won by 31 points.
17: Get out of here.
18: They won by 31 points.
17: They played a third and a fourth string.
18: I think it's fair to say you had the best day today if you won by 31 points.
17: Panther fans out there, all the folks in Charlotte that love Josh, why do you pretend like you're not a Panther fan?
18: The Panther fans don't like me, Will. Tell them.
19: It is a weird
18: shtick. Tell them, Will.
19: Oh, yeah.
18: They were all yelling at me all last week. Tell them.
19: They do kind of call him a hater. It is a true thing that happens. It's kind of like Tar Heel fans. Like our guy B. Linnell, he calls him a Tar Heel hater all the time.
18: He's got a lot of teams.
19: It's a weird thing.
17: This,
18: I'm a Hurricanes and an Oriole fan. I told you.
17: If this is how this year's gonna go, like it's gonna be. I'm already not doing well.
19: And go we Wizards. Let- go Wizards.
18: 1 month from the day. 1 month from the day, Linnell.
17: Wow.
18: 1 month from the day the NBA season starts.
17: Yeah, Josh 1,000% in a toxic relationship with his Panthers fandom.
18: I might. Linnell, you have a great
17: show
18: tonight.
17: Might. Oh, my. That's the closest we've gotten to an admission that he is a Panthers fan. What a night this has been.
18: You have a great night tonight. I can't wait to listen to you in just a little bit. And wishing you well. Thanks for doing this.
17: Yeah, it's gonna be a long 4 hours, America.
18: Linnell Willingham, Westwood One Sports Night, Sunday nights, the highlight of the night. Get to catch that. One more scoreboard check. It is the Chiefs 27. It is the Colts 20. The Colts have the ball. They're driving it. An opportunity to tie this game. It's just something about us being on at night and getting crazy games like Texas, Ohio State. The last two Saturdays, the Giants-Cowboy game was a one-score game, and here we are, the Chiefs up 7, but the Colts entering the red zone. Westwood One Sports Night, make sure to check that out. Appreciate Charlie, appreciate Art, appreciate Armin, appreciate Pete Souza, and of course, Will Dalton. Enjoy Westwood One Sports Night on the way next.
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0: time here on a Sunday night edition of West Woodbourne Sports Night. Geeked up to be here with you all, recapping the day that was in the National Football League. We'll do that each and every Sunday with you here on West Woodbourne Sports Night. 11 p.m. to 3 a.m. Eastern Time. Tough, tough day for your boy. As we open up the phone lines here, hopefully I get some kind words and some condolences sent to me. Man, it's rough being a Commander fan right now. Give your well wishes to me and the super producer of the program, Denton Day. Is a rough day for our beloved Commanders. What are your biggest takeaways from week number two of the National Football League season, man? 310-840-4910. Your biggest takeaway from today's slate of games. I'll give you mine coming up here in a second. Let's start with Rayshawn in Oregon wanting to chime in. What's going on?
1: Hey, I was wondering about the Minnesota Vikings.
0: Yeah.
1: I think Vikings have the best red zone defense by far in the NFL. The Bears were 0-3 in the red zone today, which is pretty good because they scored 59 last week.
0: Yeah. No, I think you're spot on with the Vikings defense. Make no mistake about it. That is a championship level, championship caliber defense. The only issue is they got to get things figured out offensively. Justin Jefferson and Carson Wentz were able to hook up a couple times today. They got the running game going with Aaron Jones. But outside of that, not a whole lot to write home about when it comes to, you know, the offensive side of the football for Minnesota. But that defense, that's a group that is good enough on their own to keep Minnesota in some football games. 310-840-4910. Myron is in Dallas. What's up, Myron?
2: Matt Young is in charge. I got a little empathy for you, bro. Believe it or not, I thought about you when I saw RG4 go down. You were the first person I thought about.
0: You know what? You know what, Myron? You're not about to keep calling him RG4, you know? I am not about to. Hold on. I can't sit up here and allow you to keep calling him damn RG4. You're putting it in the air. That negative energy, that juju. He ain't nothing like Robert's self-centered ass.
2: Hold on. You from D.C. I got that RG4 from y'all in D.C. So back up that a little bit. But let me tell you this, man.
0: Yes,
2: I'm
0: sir.
2: Just as disappointed in my Cowboys. I've been bragging about them, you know, talking them up, playoffs, NFC championship. What I seen today in this win is that, bro, we ain't even gonna make the playoffs. We ain't even gonna get over 9 games. And here's the reason why. We're a pass happy offense. Okay? That doesn't travel well. That won't win you championships. We got tight ends that can't block me. You know what I mean? And that showed up today, which when you take tight ends that can't block and you take a few holes that we have right currently in our offensive line, that knocks us out, especially when you look at this defense, which, again, I'm going to give a little, you know, grace to them because, to be honest, they're, 60 days of playing together as a unit.
0: Myron, nobody want to hear that, man. Myron, nobody want to hear that. It had training camp. It had offseason. Myron, I'm going to let you run, brother. I appreciate you, man. Hope you enjoyed yourself. 310-840-4910. I mean, Miss Aaron in the chat saying, RG4, ha, ha, ha. JD0 says Daily Row. This is, seriously, y'all aren't going to do this tonight. I promise to God, I will not allow this to happen. You will get blocked tonight. Daily Row, you know all about getting blocked, pal. No, I'm kidding. 310-840-4910 is the number. What is your biggest takeaway from today's slate of games in the National Football League? Give me your biggest takeaway from week number two as a whole in the National Football League. It wraps up tomorrow night on Monday Night Football. Giants, Rams from La La Land. You can't fake desperation in this league. There's one team playing tomorrow night that should be a lot more desperate than the other. We'll give you a full-scale preview of Monday Night Football as we go through the 1 a.m. hour on the East Coast. 310-840-4910 is how you hit us up on the talking text line. Give me your biggest takeaway from today's slate of games. Give me your biggest takeaway from week number two thus far in the National Football League. 310-840-4910 is the number. A lot of different ways that I could go in terms of my biggest takeaway from today's slate of games. A lot of different ways I could go. Honestly, I'm going to go to Pittsburgh here for a second. And it doesn't, I'm not proud to do this. I'm not happy, you know what I'm saying, to do this. My biggest takeaway from today's slate of games is that the Pittsburgh Steelers are the worst offense in the National Football League, and Aaron Rodgers is holding this team back to start the year. Yeah, I said it. Aaron Rodgers, and that offensive line for that matter, is holding the Pittsburgh Steelers back. First and foremost, as I said all offseason, right? I really didn't understand what Pittsburgh was thinking going into this year with Aaron Rodgers, right? Why not see what you got in Drew Aller and Will Howard? Why not focus on finding the long-term answer at the game's most important position? Instead, they're running it with Aaron Rodgers. And through 2 weeks of play, guys, Aaron Rodgers' ass has been terrible. Aaron Rodgers in 2 weeks of play in this National Football League season, it's not been very good. Today, 20 of 39, 187 yards, and a pick. Sacked four times throughout the course of the game. Here's the problem with Aaron Rodgers, and the biggest thing plaguing the Steelers. He can't beat pressure. When an offensive lineman blows an assignment, the play's dead. In today's day and age, the pass rushers are too good. You name me another quarterback outside of Aaron Rodgers that's as stuck in the mud or is screwed when they face pressure. Every other quarterback that plays week in and week out is able to escape pressure better than Aaron Rodgers' ass, man. Honestly. Every quarterback in the NFL has the ability to get away from pressure but Aaron Rodgers and whoever the hell they were starting in Atlanta today or the last two games. I mean, if I'm a Steelers fan, I'm pissed. Because the defense for the second consecutive week played well. You only gave up 20 points to Drake May in that Patriots offense. There is a lot to write home about with this group. A hell of a lot. On the defensive side, offensively, though, this is unsustainable. Talking about what's currently going on. Someone's going to get fired if it continues at this pace. I'm just being honest. If it continues at this pace, someone's going to get fired. That's the reality of the situation. Some of the numbers here that tell the story of just how bad this Pittsburgh offense is. Through 2 weeks of the NFL season, the Pittsburgh Steelers, I swear to God, I'm not making this up. They're 5 for 25 on third down through 2 weeks, guys. Yuck! Are you kidding? 5 of 25 on third down through two games? How the hell do you score points if you can't get first downs? Not very good. Hit me up at 310-840-4910. Give me your biggest takeaway from today's slate of games in the NFL. Give me your biggest takeaway from week two of the NFL season. My biggest takeaway is that the Pittsburgh Steelers are the worst offense in all of the National Football League, and Aaron Rodgers not only has looked awful to start, I believe he's holding the Pittsburgh Steelers back right now as a football team. The numbers are nasty. 13 points in the opener against Atlanta. By the way, guys, Atlanta gave up 34 points today to the Carolina Panthers. Yet the Steelers put up 13 last week. Come on. They scored 3 today against New England. In week one, they averaged a whopping 4.1 yards per play. Not very good. Today, 3.5 yards per play. Last week, 3 of 13 on third down. Today, 2 of 12. Something's got to give. And if I'm being real, I think the biggest issue plaguing the Steelers right now, one, the run game hasn't really gotten going at a consistent rate, but two, they have to play perfect up front along the offensive line because Aaron Rodgers' ass can't move. I wonder what Aaron Rodgers thinks the problem is that's plaguing the Steelers. Oh, lucky for you guys, he spoke post-game. Here is Aaron Rodgers on what's plaguing the Steelers to start the season here.
3: In a game like today where there wasn't a lot of flow to it, we need to be better, and it starts with me, at like making sure Mike knows what's working, what's not working, our coaches know, and so we can call stuff that we feel like has a better chance.
0: I'm sorry. We rarely would do this on this show. Could I ask you to play the audio again? Here is Aaron Rodgers on what went wrong today as the Steelers went 2-for-12 on third down.
3: In a game like today where there wasn't a lot of flow to it, we need to be better, and it starts with me, at like making sure Mike knows what's working, what's not working, our coaches know, and so we can call stuff that we feel like has a better chance.
0: Aaron Rodgers basically just said he and the players need to do a better job of telling the coaches that the plays they're calling suck. What? That's basically what Aaron Rodgers just came out and said is, yeah, you guys suck at calling plays, and I need to be better at recognizing when you suck. Pittsburgh fans, Yinzers out there, you pierogi-eating monsters. I feel for you right now, baby. This is tough. This is rock bottom. Because your defense, again, played well. And this wasn't against a backup like it was in week one. This is against Drake May. You look good again. But your offense... stuck in the mud. Pittsburgh being the worst offense in the NFL and Aaron Rodgers holding them back. It's my biggest takeaway from week number two of the National Football League season. Give me yours at 310-840-4910 here on Westwood One Sports Night. We got one more game left to go in week two. What is your biggest takeaway from week number two of the NFL season? It wraps up tomorrow night with Rams and Giants. We're back with more next here on Westwood One.
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27: Welcome into Seattle Voice. This is Jessamyn McIntyre, your host of Seattle Voice, presented by iHeartRadio here in Seattle. And I am very pleased to be joined by people who I hope are okay with me calling a friend. Two different friends. I've got Jalene Jarvis with Z Girls and Doug Baldwin, who is a man of many talents. You might know him as a Super Bowl winner, but I like to call him a community member. Doug, thank you for being here.
28: Of course. Thank you for having me.
27: And Jalene, thank you for being here again.
29: It's the best.
27: Yes. I really wanted to bring the two of you together because you both serve very specific things in the community. I've had you both on the show separately at different times, but Jalene, your organization, Z Girls, specifically targets vulnerability time in young girls' lives, and I want you to tell us a little bit more about it.
29: Can I share a little bit of my background into why I started this organization in the first place? So my background, I was a professional ski racer.
27: Yes.
29: And so if you had met me in middle school, you would have thought I had all the confidence in the world because I was really good at sports and extroverted. And my experience was my self-worth was all wrapped up in achievement. If I was not standing on top of a podium winning, perhaps Doug, you might resonate with this. I really struggled with who I was in the world. And I thought that was a me problem until I started coaching girls and realized that right around middle school, every girl starts to look externally for validation and where's my place in the world. And so I started Z Girls as a way to help girls know that they have value and worth in this world And it's a skill that you can learn, and you can learn it and have it for the rest of your life. So we teach really tangible, easy to understand skills to build confidence and self-worth. And we partner with professional female athletes to help teach that.
27: And Doug, sorry, your microphone okay?
0: No, we're good.
27: Okay,
0: we're good.
27: Okay.
29: He's doing acrobatics over here on the microphone.
27: They can be tricky sometimes. Doug, what would you say in response to what Jalene is doing? Because I know you do a ton with the community as well.
0: Yeah, I mean, it's, well, one, I just want to thank you for your service to our community. And as a father of three daughters, I am recognizing some of those challenges already that you're talking about, especially my middle child. You know, she's sandwiched in between the two, so she doesn't get as much attention as the oldest and the youngest in some ways. But that line of confidence and really them seeing themselves holistically, you know, as, you know, I'd like to think that my wife and I were really good parents, you know, at least try to be. And even so, there are still gaps that I can see, like, I just, you know, in my heart feels from my middle, because, you know, I want her to, you know, have all the confidence in the world. And but I also recognize they're on their own journey, you know, but I just recognize that there are other young folks who are not in the situation that my daughters are in, and could greatly benefit from the encouragement and the support that Z Girls provides them. And you can imagine the impact that you have on the ground and day to day in the lives of these young folks, but the generational impact, you know, that's where I get really passionate, and just my mind goes to a number of different things, because the impact that you're having on these young folks, this, when you're no longer here, that impact is still going to reverberate in their lives. And that's a very powerful thing. And so I'm grateful for her and her organization and the work that they do, because it benefits all of us. And again, as a father of three daughters, I recognize how important it is for our young women. And so just giving you your flower. So thank you.
29: Thanks, Doug.
27: You are very, very good at that. And it sounds like you two have had a connection in the past as well.
29: Yeah. Doug's team helped Storytell for us last year. We have an annual event every year. And I met one of Doug's team members, Madeline, and we partnered up to Storytell in a really important way to help raise some funds for our organization. We made a video with Sue Bird voicing it over, and it was incredible.
27: I mean, but outside of Doug, is there not more of a lovable athlete here in Seattle?
29: Doesn't exist.
0: I appreciate that.
27: Come on, 89. Doug, you have done so much for me in my charitable endeavors, and you have just come up with no pay, no nothing. Just, can you do me a favor? You came to an event that I had that I was doing for Leukemia and Lymphoma Society, and you signed balls. You're a Super Bowl champion, and you came to a restaurant where I was hosting this event and didn't ask for anything. I also brought a Make-A-Wish kid to Seahawks camp one time, and you weren't playing. You were, it was during training camp, and you came over and you kind of yelled at me because we joke around like that. And we hugged, and in your ear, I said, can you come say hi to my friend? And you did.
0: Of course.
27: And then you yelled at Russell Wilson for messing up the ball because he had signed it. I just want people to know what kind of people I bring in to this show. Again, this is Seattle Voice presented by iHeartRadio here in Seattle. If you want your voice heard, email seattlevoice@iheartmedia.com. Jalene, I want to go back to Z Girls and give me the latest.
29: Well, we are scaling massively. So we've served to this date 7,000 girls. But we have our eyes set on 10,000 girls a year. And the way we're going to do this is we have these kits called confidence kits. And what they are is it's a box with all these materials in it to ship to communities that already have women in leadership working with girls. So these could be coaches, volunteers, community centers. And what they do is they receive the kit, and it's totally free. And in it are, we call them confidence reps. So they're 5 to 10 minute reps. You know, putting in the reps as an athlete is how you build muscle. So we're helping them put in their confidence reps. And that leader teaches these skills over the course of 8 different meetings. And it's meant to be at the beginning of a practice, at the beginning of a meeting. It's just meant to slot into their life so that it's something that is, it's just there. It becomes a part of their culture. So this actually launches next month, and we're really excited to see where it goes.
27: I am as well. Is this just locally, or how far does it reach?
29: So we're intentionally starting with 22 different partners here in Seattle. And then that pilot program wraps up in the spring of 2027. And then in the fall of 2027, we're launching nationwide everywhere.
27: That is amazing. I love it so much. Doug, tell us the latest about what you have going on.
0: You want me to follow that?
27: Yeah, I kind of put you in the hot seat right there. Sorry, my bad.
0: No, we're just, I mean, this is one of the opportunities just to, you know, be in community and helping tell stories, but also just, you know, how I like to say it is we get in where we fit in. You know, so our organization, Vault 89, yep. You know, we're a problem-solving entity. So, you know, and I think it's a brilliant business model because we will never be short of challenges in our communities. Mm-hmm. And so just really presenting the opportunity, whether it's with community centers, whether it's health and well-being for students in school, food security, home ownership, whatever it is, we just try to find different avenues, creative avenues to support. And it's going, knock on wood, it's going really well right now. You know, serving a lot of folks in various ways and helping them create generational impact for their families and for, you know, the generations to come. And the beautiful thing for me about this is that I get to work with incredible human beings every day. You know, coming from a sports background, playing in teams, like that's just, you know, it's in my blood. And so being able to create another team outside of the sports world to do this work has been really fun. And the team is doing... there's a lot that we're doing, so I don't want, you know, I don't want to take up too much time here, but
27: I don't want to talk.
0: I'll just say this, the team that I get to work with, they're doing incredible work in community, and I'm very grateful to be a part of it.
27: One of the things that I've always noticed about you is you're not a person that throws money at a problem. You're a person that attacks a problem. And you know, there's people that go, oh, okay, I put my name on a building, or you know, I have this foundation, but they're not present. You're ultimately present all the time. What kind of toll does that take?
0: What kind of toll does that take?
27: Yeah, that's hard.
0: It takes a massive toll, but at the same time, I love it. Mm-hmm. You know, it's just being community and it's walking alongside folks in their journey in life. And I've had a number of folks who have done that for me, especially in the sports world, obviously, but being able to have folks who have modeled that for me and the impact that it's had on my life, like, of course, I want to do that. I want to be able to do that for other folks too, and I genuinely enjoy it. You know, you're in relationship with people, and the way that we talk about it at our in our organization is just we want to be great stewards of the roles, responsibilities, and relationships that we're given. And so, whatever that looks like, you know, whether again, it doesn't matter what challenge we're trying to attack or trying to solve. As long as whatever relationships that we have within that, whatever responsibilities we have within that, if we're stewarding those correctly, and I do say correctly because I do believe that there's a correct way to do it. You know, some people may feel like that's a little too brash or too confident, but I do feel like there's a correct way to go about serving humans, other humans, right? Mm-hmm. Being in relationship with human beings. If we do that correctly, then you know, a lot of the things, challenges that we see in our world, it's not necessarily just about money, you know? It's about the relationships and being in community in a way that people can see something holistically more of value within themselves so that they can go and do the things that they want to do. We don't have to do it for them. They can do it for themselves. But, you know, similarly to Z-Girls, giving that confidence and that encouragement to say, you know, you are of value. You do matter. And when you then place it in a vehicle that they're passionate about or that they're curious about, you give them opportunity to see more within themselves, it does a number for human beings. And yeah, we get to do that every day.
29: And I would echo that too, because like what you were saying before about it ripples beyond just that community center or that one relationship. It's making people feel like they belong and they have purpose.
0: Yes.
29: And then that leads out into their families and into their work and into everywhere else they go, which is hard to track. It's hard to track the longevity of that impact. Because
0: don't get me started.
29: You might, I know, it's like you, we will work with a middle school girl and she might leave our program and we're like, did she change? But then 10 years later, you know, we get emails all the time from parents that are like, okay, my daughter is, you know, a college athlete and she just tore her ACL and her career's over, or she thinks her career's over. And she went back to her Z-girl skills and she's using them now. And that's 10 years later. And mm-hmm. I think the important thing is we're not helping girls stop failure or challenges. Like, we can't prevent that.
0: Right.
29: Nor do we want to. No. But it is helping them learn the skills that, like, failure is inevitable. Challenges are inevitable. So how do we stop avoiding them and being afraid of them? And Doug, one of the things we teach is do it scared. Mm. And I say it to my girls. Doug and I both have young children. But even at, like, my kids are 6, 4, and 2. And even at those ages, like, I'm trying to instill in them that phrase of, like, do it scared, because, you know, as a former professional athlete, like, we do things scared all the time. Mm-hmm. And I don't think people see that, which is why we have athletes teaching what they teach, because mm-hmm. they're the best in the world at what they do. And they also struggle with self-doubt. It happens. Mm-hmm. So, you know, how do we help our youth and our communities? You know, how do we help them realize that within themselves and have those skills themselves?
0: Amen.
27: Yeah, I mean, Doug Baldwin was called Angry Doug for a while, even though he's the nicest person on the
0: passionate.
27: Planet.
0: Passionate. I was passionate.
27: Exactly. Passionate. But you couldn't show any vulnerability as a professional football player. And I'm just wondering, you know, where that balance is. It must take a mental toll.
0: Yeah, and I think, that, you know, every individual has their own lived experience. And mine, you know, my posture and how I presented myself in the sports world was because of my lived experience. But I would say a lot of that passion was at, you know, that self-doubt. That was how I responded to that self-doubt.
27: Interesting.
0: Know? Because when people would tell me, obviously as an undrafted receiver, right? Oh, you can't do this, or you're not that good, or whatever, you know, whatever the narrative may be. There's a side of me that's like, you know, dang, is that true? But then once I get through that, you know, and you said I could cuss here, so I'm just...
27: Yeah, go for it.
0: That. I'm going to prove the doubters wrong, but I'm also going to prove myself right. You know, and sports gave me the vehicle to do that. But similar to what she was just saying, like, there's people who have encouraged and breathed life back into me in those moments where I did have that self-doubt.
27: Mm.
0: You know, and so, yeah, similarly, like, there's things that I've learned from my little league coaches, you know, Coach Palmer, Coach Smith, Coach Reggie, Coach Trey, Coach Bernard, Coach Eddie Brown. These coaches, these folks that I had been around, like, when I was younger, when I was 8, 9, 10 years old, the things that they taught me and the things that they modeled, I'm still replicating to this day, you know, and also now as a father, I'm applying that. And so the impact that these folks have on people's lives, like, it's just, it can't be overstated. And, you know, the way that I like to articulate it is it's just love. It's just love. It's just love. If you show young folks, no matter where they're at, if you show them love and you show them that they do have value and they do belong in this world, the impact of that is just, it's, you can't track it.
29: Mm-hmm.
0: And I have a hard time with organizations, municipality, grant makers. You know, they're specific about these KPIs.
27: Yeah.
0: And I'm like, yo, I know we all want the outcomes, but we didn't get here overnight and by flipping a switch.
27: Right.
0: It took generations to get to the point of the challenges that we're facing in our communities. And so it's going to take generations to get out of it. And we have to have the political will and resilience and mindset
27: mm-hmm.
0: that this is generational and it's not just for... your campaign trail that year. Sorry, I just...
27: It's true.
0: When you asked me to come, you knew what you were getting.
27: I know exactly what I'm getting when it comes to Doug Baldwin.
0: It's generational impact. And so I just,
27: yes.
0: You know, I'm with you in that. It's not... It's hard to measure, but the work is the work, and it's needed and it's necessary. And, you know, that's, I'm grateful for organizations like Z Girls who do that.
27: Yeah, I am as well. Jalene Jarvis, who is a former professional skier and founder of Z Girls, is also in studio with Doug Baldwin. This is Seattle Voice presented by iHeartRadio here in Seattle. Jalene, when you hear Doug talk about that and the challenges that he faces as well, I know you're looking at expanding and scaling up Z Girls, but do you face similar challenges?
29: Absolutely. I mean, what resonated with me about what Doug was saying about all these coaches that have had an impact on you in your life. Mm. One of the things, one of the my favorite definitions of confidence, I actually think this is a Seahawks psychologist, Michael Gervais, is credible self-talk. So it's believing you can do what you think you can do. Mm-hmm. And you can have the best coaches in the world telling you, telling a girl, telling me, you're amazing, you're amazing, you're amazing. Until I believe that about myself, I'm not confident. And so, you know, I think even in building Z Girls, if I'm honest, I think it's the program I still need. It still is. In building
27: We're all works in progress.
29: Are you kidding? There are so many days that I have self-doubt when I am, you know, asking big funders to trust us and to believe in us and what we're doing. That's terrifying. That can be scary. I have self-doubt about different things, and I'm having to face self-talk and having to really look at it and say, okay, well, my self-worth is intact, even if the answer is no to this big thing we want to build, or if we had these challenges and we didn't expect them, or, you know, something's not going right and we're like, okay, well, how can we show up as a team? How can we solve this problem together? And so, you know, I am not afraid to admit that I also struggle with the very things that we teach. I think it's important to admit that as a leader, as a woman, as someone who, you know, has a voice in front of these girls to say, I'm in this with you. And, you know, it's fun. It's really nice to create a space that allows that, because it gives youth permission to do the same.
27: Yeah, I think vulnerability and transparency is something that we try to tamp down, right? Especially, you know, women, we do it. Athletes, we do it. By the way, Marianne Collins, fourth grade basketball, still remember that coach too. So yes, people do make an impact. So Doug, when it comes to vulnerability and transparency, how do you feel that that impacts those who are a part of your foundation? I know that you serve a multitude of community members from varying ages and places, but how do you feel like vulnerability plays into it?
0: I think it's a critical component to any relationship. You know, if it's a true, genuine relationship, like there's got to be vulnerability there. And you know, it's our unit of work, our unit of measurement is in relationships, you know, and that's how we measure it. And so, you know, vulnerability, we have three rules that are three values slash rules that are at our organization. One is be honest. Number two is be curious. And number three is be forgiving. And all of those are wrapped in vulnerability. Right.
27: Yes.
0: And, you know, to some degree, mostly I try to operate as an egalitarian environment, which means like, yo, we're all on this team together and we're trying to figure it out together, which means I need you to bring your full self. And bringing your full self means being honest about your doubts, your vulnerabilities, you know, the things that you question internally, even though you may present as this most confident person. Like, we got to be honest about what we're doing here, you know, and it's, we're all human, so we're not going to be perfect at it. But I think it is a vital component to relationships. And, you know, when I look at it through the lens of my daughters, you know, they look at me as their, you know, their father. And like my middle just, you know, she's
29: feisty like my middle.
0: My goodness.
29: Is this a second daughter thing?
0: Yes. I think it's just second children in general. Like everybody I talk to who's had second child, middle child, like it's, anyways,
27: point. My brother's the middle, and he's the funniest, though. So
0: she is pretty funny. She will get the other girls to laugh at me a lot. But no, it's just,
27: oh, you're the punching bag.
0: I am happily though.
29: Yeah.
0: It's just when I'm able to be in the moments of presence with her, and when she's, you know, when she's also present and not locked in and like playing or, you know, distracted by other things, when we have those intimate moments and she's asking me questions and I'm able to be vulnerable with her in the questions that she's asking, even, you know, she's a 6-year-old, like, she can feel that energy. You know what I mean? She may not necessarily understand the language, but she can read my body language. She can feel my energy, and that makes her feel safe and it makes her feel seen. And that reverberation throughout her lifetime is all that I could ask for her father. Because as Jolene said, like, you're not going to stop the challenges that are coming, right? There's going to be problems and they're going to face things in life that, you know, we just as parents don't have control over. However, I want to give them the tools as much as I can in peacetime that when they are in those moments, that they know that, one, that they're loved, and that regardless of what happens, they're going to be okay.
27: Well, that's a beautiful, coming from a father. I mean, I'm a daddy's girl. I'm the oldest in my family, and I'm still call my dad. I call him coach because he's a football coach. So I grew up in that. Jolene, as a mother, how would you describe exactly what Doug was saying?
29: This is hitting so like today. Mm. You know, I had 3 kids. It was a rough morning, and my middle like lost her temper, and I was thinking about how important apology and repair is. Mm. And how like the first thing that comes up when I react as a parent, for the parents out there that react differently than how they wanted to, right? Like whether it's I get elevated and meet that energy, or if I stay calm, which is ideal, but it doesn't always happen. The shame that comes up, but then the opportunity to repair and the opportunity to say, you know what? I don't like how I showed up, and I'm sorry. And showing our youth and our kids, and as a parent, that like I'm a human being doing life the first time too. And that I'm figuring this out. Cause I think we all might look at our parents as young kids as like they know it all, right?
27: Yeah.
29: So getting to be vulnerable is so difficult, but it's the only option for me because I can't always show up the way I want to. And this genuinely happened this morning with my middle. And I was like, okay, we're going to start over. And I'm going to start with the apology here. And, you know, it's difficult. And it's also one of the things that we talk about in our program, because we don't have like a parenting class, but we give parents resources. And the biggest thing that we tell parents is like, don't try to teach this to your kids. Model it.
27: Mm. Oh,
29: model
27: yeah.
29: it and be vulnerable that you're figuring it out too.
0: Yeah. Amen.
29: That's huge. Amen. Like, don't sit at the dinner table and say like, you know, what'd you learn? Say, you know what? Today at work, I messed up and I made a big mistake and I was really embarrassed. And I kept replaying that thing I said that was really dumb over and over again.
27: Oh, did it
29: and
27: keep
29: like,
27: you up?
29: I can't stop. You know, like you can tell your kid that, right?
27: Oh my God, I remember second grade things. Yes.
29: And then the kid is like, oh, okay, well, that happens to mom. Like, right? It's okay that it happens to me.
27: Yes.
29: And so you're trying to like show them, model them, like you're human doing this with them too.
0: That's
29: you're not
0: you
29: better
0: earlier,
29: than them.
0: You give them permission to just be. And I feel like so much of the challenges in life right now for our young folks is that they don't feel like they can just be, you know? And I see it in my daughters. They just, my oldest, you know, and I think this may just be her, but like she loves being home. We could be out like, you know, enjoying life outside of the house. And she's like, I can't wait to get home.
27: Not the park, not the pool.
0: No, like, she just, I can't wait to get home. And I think part of it is just like she knows at home she can just be. Mm. She doesn't have to perform for anybody. She doesn't have to worry about how people are, you know, perceiving her. Like she's a very she's a very fun loving, like goofy kid. Like she just likes, you know, she just likes having fun in her own skin. And when she's at home and she can be that, you can just see just like and she says it. I want to be home. Because she has permission to just be. I think it's a beautiful articulation of that. So thank you. I appreciate that.
27: Oh my gosh. You guys are so amazing. This is like my favorite. No offense to everyone else who is joining the show, but this might be my favorite one that I've done just because I have two beautiful souls who are joining me here in studio. I have Doug Baldwin. You know him from the Seahawks career, except for Vault 89. And that is your foundation. Can you tell us just a little bit more about what you're doing and how people can find out more? Maybe donate to it.
0: Yeah. So actually, Vault 89 is our it is a for profit business. However, the reason why we did it that way is because I don't like the red tape and bureaucracy of some of the
27: I understand.
0: Yes. I just like doing the work, you know. And yes. So I do think similarly to a team, you got everybody has to play a role. And so there's nonprofits, for profits, municipalities, all the things. Everybody has to play a role. And so I just feel like there's a niche for us in that role, in convening the stakeholders and making sure that we hold each other accountable to the work that we're saying that we're doing, and doing it for the right reasons, right? So that's what Vault really does, is just help organizations, public and private, steward the roles and responsibilities that they've been entrusted with in a way that's actually beneficial for community. And, you know, we hold ourselves accountable to that too as well. But under that umbrella is the community center as well, yeah. You know, and very blessed with the team that we have over there. We now serve, I think we've hit 20,000 unique members now. And so it's growing to the point where, you know, sadly, we only have so much physical space. And so we have to, you know, we have to make some determinations around that as well. But mm-hmm. I would say that the work that we're able to do, that we've been privileged to do in community is going really well. And so if anybody wants to support, vault89.com is a website just to learn. The website's not there to sell you on anything. The website is just really to plant our flag, to tell say who we are. The work gets spread through word of mouth. You know, that's the real, integrity and perception that people have of you when you're not in those rooms, mm-hmm. we take that very seriously. And so our reputation is something that precedes us in that work. And so that's how we get a lot of our work. But the website is just to say who we are. But Family First Community Center, familyfirstrenton.org is the website. If anybody wants to go there, find more information and donate. It is Family First Renton because we do have anticipations of expanding. And so that is on the horizon as well.
27: Okay. Well, that's just an excuse to get you back in studio.
0: Amen. I'll take that.
27: Bald89.com is where you can find this wonderful human and everything that he's doing. And luckily, you're on radio. You said word of mouth. Well, this is the biggest mouth that you'll see today. Jolene, can you tell us a little bit more about Z Girls and how people can find you?
29: Yeah, so zgirls.org is the best way to find everything from free resources for parents, for caregivers, for educators, and then to donate to make our work possible. 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We have 100% scholarship acceptance rate. 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So you can find all of that at zgirls.org.
27: Oh my gosh, this is the best. I am so glad that I have both of you in studio at the same time. As I said at the beginning, that I have had you both independently on the show before. My name is Jessamine McIntyre. 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I look forward to talking
1: within this group. 310-840-4910. Give me your biggest week two takeaway from week two of the NFL season. 310-840-4910. Let's go to Benny in Dallas wanting to check in. Benny, what's up, man?
2: How you doing tonight, Linnell?
1: I'm doing good, brother, man. Appreciate you checking in.
2: And once again, you know, you already know that you're the second smartest person on this call. So, you know, we get that established already. But I want you to see that the 49ers, they flexed a little bit of their muscle today. They didn't even go all out. I mean, this was a torturous game, as far as Miami is concerned. But also, the comment you were making about the Cleveland Browns, no, I applaud that coach. But what he got up on the podium and said tonight, no. No, I think you're dead on when you said that is bulletin board material, you know. put that up there and let them see it every week, you know what I mean? And also, the last comment I got to make is those people in Dallas. I live in Dallas. I moved here from Los Angeles. I've been here almost 25 years. But the fans in Dallas, I mean, these people here are sick. You know, they actually believe that these guys got to get – that team is pretty much trash. If I tell you
1: – Are you serious, Benny? Benny, here's my thing, and I get where you're coming from, right? I thought last weekend on Sunday night it said more about the Giants than the Cowboys. The fact that the Cowboys got out of the mud today offensively, I think Cowboy fans should be very excited about that.
2: Well, you know what? And they can be, but I still think they're just picking up fool's gold. They ain't nothing but yellow rocks. I'm telling you, because look here. If Jaden Daniels doesn't go out, I'll guarantee you. I think the Commanders could have won that game. If he doesn't go out, he's going to keep that up.
1: No, now you're pulling on my heartstrings, Benny. I got to let you run. Appreciate you, man. 310-840-4910. If Jaden Daniels wouldn't have gotten hurt, we would have won. You bet your ass if Jaden Daniels didn't get hurt, we would have won a damn game, Benny. Ugh. 310-840-4910. Give me your biggest takeaway from week number two of the NFL season. I got a lot more to give you all as well. Gave you my thoughts on the Pittsburgh Steelers. Gave you my thoughts on the Cleveland Browns. Why don't we keep things within the landscape of the AFC North? One of my other big takeaways from today is that Ravens offensive coordinator Declan Doyle, after crowning him maybe prematurely last year, I think today he showed his first growing pains of the 2026 season. The Baltimore Ravens were up 14-6 in the second half. Derrick Henry got 5 carries, America, all second half. They were up 14-6. Come on, Declan Doyle. I get it, right? You want a high five at Lamar? You geeked up? Y'all wearing matching bust-down rollies? I get it. You're young and turn. Everybody in that Ravens organization loves you. You know what else they love doing, brother? Brother man, they love winning. They love winning more than anything else. And today, your play calling in the second half stopped this group from winning. You lost at home to the New Orleans Saints. What did I learn about the Saints today? I'll tell you that coming up in about 8 minutes. 310-840-4910 is the number. Let's go to Derek in Arizona wanting to check in. Derek, what's up, man?
3: Hey, what's going on? Well, thank you for taking my call. So my biggest take of week two is that the Dallas Cowboys offense is still gaudy. And they showed up and they showed out. And Dak Prescott, now he's got the record. Are you kidding me? So nobody can sit there and dog and say that Dak Prescott isn't an elite quarterback when he's ahead of all the quarterbacks. And

Are you paying too much for term life insurance? There is a tremendous price war in the term life industry. Rates have dropped dramatically in the past few years. For example, a man age 45 non-smoker can get $1 million of coverage for $75 per month level rate for 10 years, or a man age 50 non-smoker can obtain $500,000 coverage for a month premium of $110 level rate for 20 years. 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If

0: the gun. Four-man rush for the Patriots. Rodgers is hit by his fumble. The ball is loose. Ponder has it. Scoops for the 10. Breaks a tackle. Into the end zone. And a score. Touchdown, Patriots.
1: It's Reaction Monday on Westwood One Sports. Here's Drake Toll.

0: Allen in the shotgun, takes the snap, back to pass, looking over the middle, rips it, and it's complete for a touchdown to Dalton Kincaid.
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2: Look, I love my grandkids. 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
0: Allen looking for the end zone, and he's in! The beast has been released!
2: Josh Allen doesn't do it on his own. We make it seem like it's one guy against 11 guys on defense. He's incredible. But you do have maybe the most underrated player in the NFL in James Cook. He had 1,600 yards last year.
1: Broadcasting from the man cave.
2: And if he walked in here in his uniform, people wouldn't recognize it.
1: This is Dan Patrick.
3: Hour two on this Monday. Dan and the Danettes, Dan Patrick Show. We're down a man. Fritzy is off today observing the religious holiday. Dylan not observing. He is in the back row. Is your rabbi watching, Dylan?
4: I sure hope not. I sure hope he's never watching what I'm doing. But you know what? I show up to work, Dan. That's what I do.
3: I know. I know. You're the Cal Ripken.
4: That's a first.
3: Yeah. Yeah. Cal Ripken of the Jewish community. Congratulations. Quite a streak you have here. Marvin up front is here. Paulie, yours truly, and the backroom guys as well. Poll question from hour one. Let's finish that off and move on to hour two, Dylan.
4: Is the Chargers starting out 0-2 surprising or just Charger things? 68% say that's just Charger things. And not including NC State, you had that game. What happened, dude? Jaguars, Jets, Titans, UNC. Jets still edging out UNC with about 40%.
3: In the last 20 years, teams with the ball and the lead, final 10 seconds were 1,046-1. Now, after the NC State loss, they're 1,046-2.

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7: Three staccato cries of Mayday and an eyewitness report of a mid-air explosion is about all that is known this morning of the British Columbia air disaster, which yesterday claimed 52 lives.
8: I really want to know what happened, and it makes me extraordinarily angry, but it's always been a big secret.
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